0: It's the Bootleg Kev Show with James Andre Jefferson Jr.
1: What a do, boo?
0: All right, Kid Cudi just launched his Rebel Rager tour. He has MIA opening up. MIA obviously has the song Paper Planes. Sam, play a little bit.

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1: What it do, Bo?
0: Hey, man, hit us up, 877-817-2888, man. Get at us with your shout-outs, your requests, all that. Welcome to the People's Mix. Let's do some Gunna and Burna Boy, that WGFT. That's on the way. First things first, though. Shout-out to Kanye West.
1: This guy
0: apparently pulled up and got roasted by Dave Chappelle at the Comedy Store in Los Angeles Sunday night.
2: Oh, that was probably legendary.
0: Shout-out to Ye. Let's get into this one right here, that father with him and Travis Scott. It's on the Bootleg Cap Show.

0: It's the Bootleg Kev Show, the No Cap News Report's on deck. James, what you got?
1: Man, I had no idea that the Pokemon car thing was back. People making a bunch of money, and somebody made a stupid decision and ended up in jail.
0: More on that up next. Keep it locked.

0: 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The Daily Hate is on deck. If you got something you want to hate on, leave us a voicemail right now. 877-817-2888. That is the number. Get at us. James, anything? Of course, it's Cinco de Mayo. Anything you want to hate on?
1: It's Cinco de Mayo. We all ate some Mexican food and are hating on DJ Sam I Am because he broke the toilet.
0: All right.
1: The burritos got him right.
0: Our producer Sam definitely just plugged up the toilet.
1: Yeah.
0: It is a problem in the bathroom. Waiting on the plumber right now.
1: Yeah. I got to go pee in the alley, apparently, because I'm not looking at white people crap.
0: Anyway, yo, the Daily Hate up next. Keep it locked.
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2: Indy, this is your girl, Coach Trina, and this is our new song called Indy Bosses 2.0. Make sure y'all come out to Luxury Palace on this Saturday to turn up with me and Mr. CEO for our birthday bash. 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

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I got Drizzy. Obviously, this weekend, we're waiting for Chris Brown to drop on Friday. And then Drake is dropping the following week. So, light skins unite. We'll do God's plan and Don Talk.

Real 98.3, the Naps, number one for hip-hop and R&B. You just had joined us. Jeezy on the line with me. We're going to talk about his new Legend of the Snowman Symphony Orchestra going down to Planet Hollywood Vegas residency and how he extended the dates. There's 11 more dates and everything that happened just on the first weekend. We'll get it to that 9 minutes ago. Billy Gang up next.

0: 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Jeezy is with us now. If you got a request, shout out at me on a free iHeartRadio stream or station. Hit that red mic. So obviously you went viral over the weekend because Kev on stage attended one of your first shows and shared that he had never heard a full Jeezy album before, and the timeline just wiped him up and down. Okay, not realizing that Kev on stage grew up very churchy, very Kojic. As someone who also grew up very Baptist, I understand. But did you see the video he made?
1: Somebody actually showed me that video yesterday. I thought it was really great. I did.
0: Yeah. Okay. Well, I mean, did you see him getting attacked in the comments? So, I mean, he brought a lot of awareness to your show.
1: Shout out to Kev. Appreciate you, brother.
0: More coming up with Jeezy straight ahead. Let's look forward to Doug and Chris on the way.
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The Naps number one for hip hop and R&B, Roll 98.3. If you just now joined us, Jeezy is on the line past the snow. He just kicked off his Vegas residency at Planet Hollywood called Legend of the Snowman. Now extended days go until the end of August. But we're going to ask, what does Jeezy think of his own catalog? Coming up straight ahead, I got Baby Keem in 6 minutes.

0: Real 98.3. If you just now join us, Jeezy is on the line, Past the Snow. And we're talking about, you know, Kev on stage, he shared that he had never heard a full Jeezy album. So for people who may be new in their Jeezy journey, what three songs really are quintessential to Jeezy's catalog? What would you choose?
1: I would say yes. I would say sonically, Put On.
0: Okay.
1: You got to know Put On. Culturally, you got to know Chop or Die.
0: Okay.
1: And club-wise, you got to know And Then What.
0: You know what I would say? I would say All There. All There is like, I feel like that's up there.
1: Well, you can swap out Chop or Die for All There. It's the same. You know what I'm saying? It's those right there together.
0: More coming up with Jeezy straight ahead. I got Coi Leray. And when's your next shot to win $1,000? Safiwa next. It's Ashura 2 East.
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4: Yeah, yeah. Oh yeah, yeah. Oh, you know I just be getting out my body sometimes. It's just matching up to my aesthetics, but you know what I'm saying? My I need to be appreciating it. 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

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Child, I was watching the Met Gala yesterday. Just like, where's Beyonce? Then Beyonce shows up. She looked beautiful, but I'm like, what actually is the theme here?

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2: Look.
3: I feel blessed. 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
1: Yeah, yeah.
0: DJ Khaled.
2: Hey. Yo, what's up? 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

0: morning, everybody. It's DJ Envy, Just Hilarious, Charlamagne Tha God. We are the Breakfast Club. Laura LaRose is here, and we got a special guest in the building. Ladies and gentlemen, Isaiah Rashad.
1: He's got a new album out. It's been awful. How are you, sir?
2: You're great, man.
1: How you feeling, man?
2: I feel good.
1: Skin looking luxurious.
2: Mm-hmm. I'm trying to follow you.
3: Oh, no, he had to go through too much for that look.
2: I'm on the same
1: What's wrong with that?
2: I did a whole bunch of bad shaving in college and stuff. I've been having to do laser and all this other stuff.
1: Chemical
3: peels. You get your eyebrows done?
1: Huh?
3: I do not get my eyebrows done.
2: I was born like this.
1: You see, me too. The haters don't even listen to her.
3: He goes through a lot.
1: And y'all act like men can't do maintenance on themselves.
3: You can, but you be running from it.
1: Who be running from what?
3: You always tell me you don't get your eyebrows.
1: I don't get my eyebrows
3: welcome
1: done.
3: Welcome. Let's focus back.
2: They look pretty manicured.
3: Okay.
1: In no way, shape, or form.
3: The arch at the end, right?
2: Yeah,
3: exactly.
1: Okay, well, to be honest, listen. Listen. When back in the day when I was in... I don't even think I was in high school. I think I was like early 20s. Some girls told me that Tupac got his eyebrows arched. And so they convinced me to get my eyebrows arched. And I think when it grew back, it just had a permanent arch.
3: Okay.
1: That's what I believe.
3: That's a good way to look at it.
1: It's the truth. What you mean? It's been awful.
2: Yeah.
1: What's been awful, Isaiah Rashad? I hear the album title and I listen to the album, but really the album title, it sounds like a confession. Like what's been awful? The industry, your personal life.
2: I mean, an amalgamation of everything. Okay. You know, I'm just a human being at the end of it. You know, I went through some to an extent, but it was, you know, between being an artist and the expectations of that, and I guess my deconstruction of my masculinity, it's been a lot of getting to know myself.
1: Who deconstructed it, though? Did you deconstruct it, or did you let the court of public opinion deconstruct it? Because I wonder, did you face it before that became public, or were you already dealing with it privately?
2: I was already dealing with a lot of my own stuff before. I guess it was... I'm blessed to how everything happened with me and the reception of everything, because it allowed me to step back and really re-examine what I was doing. Because regardless of, you know, how much I love myself, I still had to be like, I put myself in a irresponsible situation for anybody to be able to control my narrative. Mm-hmm. Yeah.
3: But at the time, because listening to the project and then hearing you say that, like, you felt like it was like kind of like a blessing of how everything happened. When did you get to that point? Did you instantly feel like, okay, this is a blessing?
2: Yeah, I mean, at some point in time, I accepted that they don't make a manual for being, like, a bisexual black dude.
3: Mm.
2: You know, or any of that type of they don't have a, you know?
3: Yeah.
2: And it was less, like, hiding myself from anything, but more so, like, not knowing how to not be ostracized.
3: Yeah.
2: So
1: also, you got to control your hoes, regardless if they're men or women, because who the hell was recording you?
2: If you listen to the album, I go into a great amount of detail about where I was at and the influences I was under.
1: Yeah, you said you was on
2: a lot of. I was on everything under the sun, but that's no excuse for the behavior. And that's the main thing for me was like, I'm responsible for myself, responsible for my family,
3: mm-hmm.
2: and all that type of That's only, if I have any regret of anything, it's just like not being ahead of it. Because I thought about talking about this stuff on my last album, because all that tape happened before the last album came out.
1: Before House of Burn?
2: Yeah. That's why, like, on this album, yeah. I talk about how I wasn't being honest with, I guess, like, what I owe the most, like, is my audience, because they seem to love me pretty genuinely.
3: Mm.
1: Yeah. I don't like when things like that happen to people. And I'll tell you why, because I feel like, you know, your personal life is yours to unpack when you want to unpack it.
2: Yeah.
1: And I think sometimes when things like that happen, you know, publicly, you're forced to try to explain things when you may not be ready to explain them yet.
2: I feel like I've always been under some type of divine guidance. I grew up in a church and, you know, I kind of grew out of wanting to go as much. But my life has definitely been led like, I put it like, I feel like it's purposeful. Mm-hmm. I don't feel like I'm an artist just to make money. Like, I'm here to affect change in some type of way. So I feel like, you know, it happened. It was supposed to happen. And my life is better for it.
1: Mm-hmm.
2: Yeah.
1: Did that moment break you or free you or both?
2: It's a little bit of both at the same time. Mm-hmm. You know, it's when anytime you don't get to control how you want to, you know.
3: Mm-hmm.
2: how you want to
1: be perceived.
2: And again, it was like me understanding again, like what was for the main thing. What was masculinity to me? It made me confront a lot of stuff that I was saying about women and a lot of stuff, a lot of ways I was expressing myself that was really coming just from a place of insecurity. You know what I mean, I feel like I've gotten to love myself a little better. Mm-hmm. And my family, man, we way better open conversations. We were pretty open before, but now it's like all on the table all the time.
3: Had you had talked to your family, like your mom and different people before all of this stuff? Because you said you were kind of dealing with it.
2: I definitely, like my homeboys, more than my mom, I talked to my homeboys about everything I was going through. So they were the ones who were at least like, they was like, what the f*** are you doing? Like, why are you, you know?
3: Mm-hmm.
2: But they, my homeboys, like they know everything about me. My brothers, yeah.
1: Oh, so they knew beforehand?
2: Yeah. You know, you have conversations on tour, just in life, and like, especially when we was drinking and all that type of stuff, you end up talking to your homeboys, like, bro, I gotta talk to you about that. And they be like, all right. And so when you like that, it's more so, you know, respecting my own privacy to my life.
1: Mm-hmm.
2: It was just being irresponsible with, you know, being under this, allowing things to go out.
1: My only thing was, why you had to let Dr. Umar down, though? Why they had to be white? Like, why?
2: What are you talking about?
1: On the table, I saw.
2: How can I let... I don't know. Dr. Umar probably will with me anyway. So that's what I'm gonna do. It's cool. Respect to that brother. Right? Yeah.
1: Do you feel like the culture gave you grace or were you forced to heal in public whether you wanted to or not?
2: I feel like if you listen to my music on the back half of it, it's always been kind of fluid.
3: Mm.
2: You know? It's always been pretty emotional and romantic, and you know, and everything that rap usually isn't on the front side of it. Yeah, so I feel like it was prepared for it. I live in a pretty whimsical life anyway, how people perceive me, you know. So I feel like only people who were upset were people who viewed me just because I'm like, I don't know how to put it, like more feminine, that they were surprised. And that was the whole deconstruction thing.
1: Mm-hmm.
2: Of like, what does that mean to me? Yeah.
1: Did it make you realize that the Illuminati not real? Because you know they say when you get in the industry, you got to do strange things and then you blow up.
2: They
1: like,
2: told
1: you
2: me.
1: You should be like Drake level if that's the case.
2: I heard it. I passed my own humiliation test. They told me I got another 10 years of debt. So, you know.
0: All right, we got more with Isaiah Rashad when we come back. His new album, It's Been Awful, is out today. It's The Breakfast Club. Good morning.
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0: Nobody's, all woe is me.
1: Nobody's that attractive when they coming at you on that end of your life. You know, they're like,
2: it's it not, wasn't nobody that you like, well, they sent their number, so let me at least just.
1: No.
0: You mind your ass off.
1: Maybe.
2: Yeah, it'd be somebody, yo, if you need something, here my number.
1: The past. You know, the past.
2: Yeah.
1: The past, a lot of makeup artists hit me up. I'm like, okay.
0: Oh, listen, I love.
1: It gave me an opportunity to expand my audience, though. Oh, musically, okay. It's like, oh, you like this?
0: Mm-hmm.
1: So we everywhere with it.
2: Mm-hmm.
0: I wonder, because hip hop is gonna always struggle with conversations around sexuality, vulnerability, masculinity. Do you think what you went through moved the culture forward in any way?
1: I mean, I think it was predated a little bit with me with Frank and. Tyler did. All that kind of shit. And then I feel like you just gotta not go out like back in the day. I shouldn't have said that.
2: Whoa.
1: I shouldn't have said that. But how the internet did that.
0: Yeah.
1: That was that look crazy.
0: That's you kinda had that same.
1: Yeah, thing. Like it was like we was 15 years past that. So you know, I think I just hit in a nice little soft cushion.
0: Mm-hmm. When people look back at this chapter of your life, what do you hope they understand that headlines got wrong?
1: I don't think people will look back at this chapter like that after everything is going on. Like, this is to be a book note. And I feel like it's not that surprising. Mm-hmm. If you know my music and you've seen me, I'm like, if I wasn't already gay, I was hella affectionate. You know, like, I'm hella, like, you know. So I ain't tripping on I am who I am. I'm here, you know. I don't know too many with just four projects who done been up here and been seeing you for the past 15 years.
0: Right.
1: So I'm here doing something for somebody.
0: I respect anybody who's not afraid to be who they are.
1: Yeah.
0: That's just it. I don't care. You know what I'm saying? And I'm sure there's a bunch of other people that feel that way too.
1: Yeah. I think most people, we all got somebody in our family.
2: Mm-hmm.
1: You know what I'm saying? To some extent of who's bi, gay, or somewhere in between, or transitioning, or whatever. So, who cares? And it's like, not even to make it a thing, it's like you're, I don't know, on a scientific level, you're very much predisposed if you come from a broken home to have some type of sexual curiosity. Some paper. It might be wrong, really? But yeah. Hella.
2: Because you're searching for a need for something?
1: It's like just the dynamics of relationships. I was like, you know, if you only grew up around women, you know, some of your habits, or if you only grew up around men, some of your habits and how you view things. A girl that was raised by men, you can't be surprised when she started liking girls.
0: I think it's just something, yeah, like you said, I just think it's biological. I don't know if it's...
1: I think it's a combination. Some people are nurture, some, and some of it's a combination, and it's not up to me to determine. It's going to... take up too much of my life besides just being okay with it.
0: You are who you are.
1: You are.
0: Well, so what's the moral of the story, man? From everything you've been through, is it fame, exposure, healing, all of it? What is it?
1: Buy my album so I can take care of my family.
2: Exactly.
0: It's been awful.
1: The bills are high. The government's weird. They want to take parks away from people and a whole bunch of other that I don't have to get into because I don't get paid to do that.
0: Mm-hmm.
1: But definitely, just buy the album, man. Buy the album. It'll do something nice for you. Do something positive for your mental. And either you're going to love it and feel seen, or you're going to put it up until you need it.
2: Mm-hmm.
1: But it's going to come back around.
0: It's been awful, man. Isaiah Rashad, it's been a pleasure at least to talk to you.
1: Thank you.
2: Yeah.
1: All right. Yeah. Thank you.
0: Go get the album. It's been awful.

0: Sassy is important.
1: Mainstream is the real.
2: Y'all one of the biggest things in American culture.
3: They not like us.
4: 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You want to shake it up.
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7: Just Hilarious.
9: I'm the wild card. Keep the f*** real.
7: And

0: Look alive, man.
1: Good morning, USA.
0: Yo.
1: Charlamagne the God.
0: Good morning, Jess Hilarious.
1: How are you?
0: I am blessed, black, and highly favored. Happy to be here. Another day to serve our beautiful listeners. Good morning. I feel like I did that wrong this morning.
1: It's hump day, yo.
0: Oh, you're right. Guess what day it is?
2: Hump day.
0: How y'all feel out there? I feel blessed, black, and highly favored. Happy to be here. Another day to serve our beautiful listeners. Good morning.
1: Good morning.
0: How are you, Jess?
1: I'm good. I just want to say shout out to Fort Lauderdale, the city of Fort Lauderdale. I had my show at the Lillian S. Wells Theater on Friday. It was amazing. I never performed in Fort Lauderdale. I always go to Miami, but Broward County showed me so much love. My book is making an impact. Yo, so at the meet and greet, I had women, my female fans, bringing their baby daddies. It was, and they weren't together. Like, it was other co-parenting teams out there, like me and Rome, what they're trying to be, you know, like me and Rome. And a lot of what I was getting was the men was telling me, like, yo, we listen to the book, because a lot of people are getting the audiobook. They love it. I read it in my accent and everything. And the men are like, I love that you are taking accountability and that you're not just throwing it all on Rome why y'all didn't make it as a couple.
0: Well,
1: or whatever, right?
0: You have to take accountability, because Rome is going to let everybody know that you absolutely need to be held accountable.
1: Absolutely. Okay? I just loved hearing that from my male fans. And they weren't fans until Friday, a lot of them, because a lot of them didn't even think I was funny until they came out and they saw the show. That was another thing that I was getting to. I didn't think he was that funny, but yeah, you funny, and we love your book, so I appreciate you for taking accountability as a woman, because a lot of women don't do that. I love that. If I can count how many times I heard that from a guy at my show, man, I'd be talking all day. Love that.
0: That's good. We need more women to take accountability.
1: Absolutely.
0: Before the UFOs come.
1: Okay? What?
0: Because I don't know if you know, several Christian leaders and pastors in the United States of America have claimed to being quietly briefed by intelligence officials to prepare their congregations for imminent government-led UFO disclosures that could challenge traditional biblical beliefs. Okay?
1: Oh,
0: so basically,
1: God,
0: what I feel like is they created us under the guise of God, and we're just a bunch of defective models, humans are, that are about to be recalled.
1: But that's bad.
0: Yes.
1: Well, oh, I mean, my God.
0: You know, that's what you get for being defective.
1: How am I supposed to know that I'm defective?
0: You had plenty of opportunity to get right, but no. Okay? No. Now, we got a great show for you today. Michael Jai White will be joining us. You know Michael Jai White.
1: Yes.
0: He'll beat your ass. He don't want to, though. Okay? He don't want to. He's got quite a few movies out. He's got out right now called Special Op Rent-A-Cop. That's on Amazon Prime right now. But he'll be here to talk to us about that and much more. And Tim Ross, man. Tim Ross has a new book called The Missing Piece. You know, this is Mental Health Awareness Month. Yesterday, we had Shanti Dawes on to talk about Silence the Shame. Today, Tim Ross will be talking about The Missing Piece. And by peace, I mean P-E-A-C-E. Mm-hmm. Okay, peace of mind. So he'll be here to talk to us about that as well.
1: And it's Meek Millie's birthday, y'all.
0: It is Meek Mill's
1: birthday. Happy birthday. Shout out to Philly's own Meek Mill. So we got any Meek Mill?
0: Oh, yeah. Let's start off the show with one of the greatest intros of all time.
1: Let's
0: Why don't
1: do
0: we?
1: That. Let's
0: okay?
1: do that.
0: When we come back, Mimi Brown got front page news. It's the world's most dangerous morning show, The Breakfast Club.

0: D's. Yes, it's the world's most dangerous morning show, The Breakfast Club. Charlamagne Tha God, Jess Hilarious. Envy will be here any second. But it's time for front page news. Salute to the Detroit Pistons. Detroit, what up, though? They beat the Cavs last night 111-101, and the Oklahoma City Thunder beat the Lakers 108-90. I don't even know why we're prolonging this thing, man. I mean, I just let the OKC Thunder repeat again this year. Philadelphia 76ers play the Knicks tonight at 7, and the Timberwolves play the Spurs at 9:30, both on ESPN. Mimi Brown.
1: Good morning, Char. How you doing, Jess?
2: Hey, girl.
0: What are we talking about in front page news, Mimi?
1: Well, let's get right to it. So we're starting this morning with Republicans in the Senate pushing a massive new immigration plan that would pour tens of billions of dollars into ICE and border control. So they're doing this while setting aside new money for that White House ballroom that's tied to President Trump. And the proposal, it totals roughly $72 billion, with about $38 billion to hire more ICE agents, lawyers, and support staff, and another $26 billion for Customs and Border Protection. Now, the legislation, it would move through Congress using a process called reconciliation, meaning Republicans could pass it with a simple majority vote instead of needing Democrat support. But this morning, Democrats, they are zeroing in on another part of that plan that's $1 billion that Republicans want to set aside for that new ballroom pot project tied to the White House. Let's listen to Congressman Adam Schiff.
3: A guy who is funding his campaign to a tune of over $150 million with profits made from oil companies, from helping fund private for-profit prisons that are detaining immigrants in California, has a real short memory span of how to make sure this place works. I continue to enjoy the support of healthcare sectors throughout California, doctors, nurses. I've got the endorsement of nurses as well. And I will continue to fight to make sure everyone has access to good quality healthcare in California, as I proved it when I was Secretary of Health and Human Services.
1: Okay, that wasn't Adam Schiff, but let me tell you what Adam Schiff did say. Adam Schiff said that the president, he promised that money would be paid for by private donors and himself, not the American public. And now the president is asking for taxpayers to fund his ballroom project with their own money to the tune of $1 billion.
0: How about he says, F the ballroom and the money he needs for ICE, use that money that you're going to use for the ballroom to ICE. Because boy, when it comes to ICE, they some bagged ass folks. ICE need to start a GoFundMe or something. Like every time we turn around, they asking for money for ICE. ICE need to get a job.
1: Exactly, exactly. And I believe this particular bill would fund ICE through 2029. And so, you know, the bill, it specifically says that this money, though, is earmarked for U.S. Secret Service security upgrades tied to the construction of the ballroom. And it does specify that it can't be used for parts of the project, but Democrats, they are not buying that. That's just kind of how they're placing it in the bill, and they said that they're trying to get it past the American people, and that money will be used toward the ballroom if they get this legislation passed.
0: We don't want to pay for the ballroom. Just like we don't want to pay for these unnecessary wars. These are our taxpayer dollars. But also, what happened to the private funding for the ballroom?
1: Yeah, exactly. And that's what a lot of people are asking. But they're also saying, Char, this is the wrong timing. Like families, they're being squeezed with gas prices, rising grocery bills, mounting costs of the war in Iran, and our lawmakers are debating billions for immigration and White House upgrades, right?
0: Yes. So that's right now is currently the highest gas prices in nearly 4 years. $4.50 a gallon.
1: Exactly. And meanwhile, California, the governor's race, it is heating up with voting underway. Candidates are going directly after now who they see as a front runner, U.S. Health and Human Service Secretary Javier Becerra. So last night's debate, it centered on health care, the rising cost of living. And Becerra, he defended his push to expand Medicaid coverage for all, moving toward a version that is called Medicare for All. But rivals, including billionaire Tom Steyer, they question whether he's done enough to lower costs for struggling families. Now, candidates, they also clash on a proposed billionaire tax, which is expected to be on the November ballot here in California. That's a one-time 5% tax on California billionaires that would fund health care, education, and social programs. Steyer, who was a billionaire himself, says he is the only candidate who was on stage last night who backed that. But the biggest moment of the night, it probably came between Riverside County Sheriff Chad Bianco and former Los Angeles Mayor Antonio Villaraigosa. They had a heated exchange over Bianco's ties to the far-right Oath Keepers group. Let's listen to that.
4: Just to follow up on what you were just saying there, and you said you're a proud Oath Keeper. Are you referring to the group?
2: I've sworn an oath three times to defend my constitution.
4: You're referring to taking an oath and
2: Everybody that wants to, like, again, lie and emotionally get all spun up about the Oath Keeper organization, I just would, before you do that, and I know none of you have, I want you to go read the mission statement of the Oath Keeper mission statement and the
5: ACLU. I saw them on CNN attacking the Capitol.
2: And the ACLU. I saw a politician molesting kids. Does that mean you molest kids?
0: Damn.
2: Exactly. Wow. Don't pull those stupid statements out and expect to not be called out.
4: Keeper, but Sheriff Bianco,
5: you have no reason to.
2: There is
5: you're not qualified to be governor of California.
6: Jeez.
0: Yeah. Damn.
6: I got chippy.
0: What is their mission statement exactly? The one I see says that they're first responders who pledged to defend the U.S. Constitution against all enemies, foreign and domestic.
1: Absolutely. That is their mission statement. But we all did see them, you know, storm the Capitol on January 6th and
0: because they thought their election was being stolen. So
1: exactly.
0: They thought the Constitution was being threatened.
1: Yes.
0: Which is exactly. if that's really your mission statement, then you should be storming the Capitol again right now. Because the Constitution is definitely being threatened.
1: Okay. Yeah. So that was that heated exchange. Candidates, they are back on stage tonight for another debate with less than a month to go here in California to the primary, which is June 2nd. So coming up at 7, though, we have new developments in that mysterious death of the former influencer Ashley Robinson. Her fiance is now speaking out for the first time. We'll tell you what he had to say in the next hour.
6: All right. Everybody else, get it off your chest. 800-585-1051. If you need to vent, call us up right now. Maybe you were driving to work and the person in front of you fell asleep in front of the police station. I guess it was too much Cinco de Mayo.
0: That's heroin.
6: He passed out in front of the police station.
0: Cinco de heroin.
6: We were knocking on the door. He wouldn't wake up. The police had to come and put him to the side, and he's going to have a long morning.
7: But is he alive?
6: He was alive. Right. He passed out. You could tell he seemed like he was a little intoxicated.
7: Jeez.
6: Same reason why you didn't come to work yesterday. Cinco de Mayo.
7: No, that is a lie.
6: 800-585-1051. Get it off your chest. Call us up right now. It's The Breakfast Club. Good morning.
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13: Outbound 65, traffic's just started to build between Raymond and 70. Same in the name of roadwork. Westbound 70, approaching State Road 39. Eastbound 70 is quiet, as are the commutes across 465, southbound 65, and State Road 37. 74, Sam Jones Expressway. They, too, are light and vibe, including our local travels through Boone, Hendricks, and Marion Counties.
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0: Club. Hello, who's this?
1: Hello, sir. This is Dan Hernandez from the Bell Club.
0: Hey, what's up, brother? Get it off your chest.
1: Good morning, sir. Yeah, I just want to get off my chest. These gas prices, man, they need to go down soon, and it's very soon.
0: Yeah, they said they've been the highest prices in 50 years.
2: Yeah.
3: I saw four. Yeah,
0: 40 years or four, 4 years?
3: Four. I saw four. Highest level in nearly 4 years.
0: I thought I seen 40.
1: I had a 2017 Honda Civic. It used to take me $25 a week to fill up, and now it's going up to about $45.
3: Damn.
2: Jeez. Yeah, that's crazy. Mm-hmm.
1: Well, y'all have a blessed day. God bless you all.
3: Yeah, the average price for a gallon of regular unleaded gas across the country jumped to $4.51 on yesterday, the highest it's been since July 17, 2022, according to Gas Buddy.
0: Mm. Oh, 4 years. I thought I heard 40, but 4 years, because 40 don't even sound right. But 4 years is ridiculous. Yeah. It is way too high, and I could imagine all the truck drivers.
2: I was about to say that. I feel bad for all the truck drivers, man. That diesel ain't no joke.
3: Well, you're married to a truck driver, so you understand.
2: Well...
0: Hello, who's this?
3: A little different than your
2: every
3: house.
2: Chance you get.
4: Hey, what up? This is Tanya from Omaha.
3: It's Tanya from Omaha. What's happening?
4: Hey, what up, Charlamagne? What up, Jess? What up, Envy?
0: Good morning.
4: Hey, what up? Hey, man, I really got to tell y'all something. Nebraska is rigging the election here. It is happening. It's real.
3: Ooh, tell us more.
4: His name is William Forbes. He's running under a Democratic ticket. He is not a Democrat. He is a Republican. He has voted for Trump every single time, all around. You can't even find a record where he's ever voted Democrat. They are trying to send a Republican guy to the Senate, and he is a Republican, and he's running under Democrat.
3: His name
4: is William Ford. Everybody in Nebraska needs to learn his name, so they don't go in the ballot booth and just put Democrat and just fill in his name. That don't need to happen. He is not a Democrat. He is a Republican. He is going to push a Republican narrative. If you even look at his campaign slogan, he's like bringing morality back to the Democratic Party or some shit like that. Oh, my bad. Some stuff like that.
3: Mm-hmm. Well, I mean, that's not a bad slogan. I mean, bringing morality back. We do need to bring some morality back.
4: Yeah, but isn't what it is. He's talking about some, like, not even helping out the people who were born here, birthright citizenship. He's not talking about women's rights. He's not talking about any of the things that were really, like, push the Democratic Party forward, like women's rights. Like, if you are molested or raped by your family, you should go and be able to get an abortion, period. I'm sorry.
3: Mm-hmm. I'm pro-choice as well. I agree with that.
0: Yeah.
4: Like that's just what it is. But this guy, he's not a Democrat, or he's not a Democrat. He's a Republican.
3: I'm gonna look more into that.
4: Look at his voting record.
3: I'm looking at the Nebraska Examiner right now, and it says Nebraska U.S. Senate race filled with alleged plants. I'm going to look into that.
0: Get it off your chest. 800-585-1051. If you need to vent, hit us up now. It's The Breakfast Club. Good morning.
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8: Well, construction the only issue, and it's causing one delay at this hour. 70 westbound is stop and go between the Hendricks-Morgan County line and State Road 39 with road work. Eastbound 106th Street remains closed between Illinois and Pennsylvania streets. That's until May 8th. And southbound Capitol long-term work between Washington and Maryland finishes up on the 21st.
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0: really about worrying about what the next step is. It's really cherishing the moments that you have as you make them, and know that everything that you're doing should last an eternity. 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It also, you know, for me is a mantra that, you know, the journey, or really the destination, is the journey, the most important part, not the goal. 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
3: 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Back right now.
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1: Hello, who's this?
2: It's Nick out of Itty Bitty Plant City.
1: Nick, what up, brother?
3: Nick, what is that? Speak English. What is that place? Speak English, please, sir.
2: Oh, that's in Florida. I just wanted to say Florida because I don't want you to think I'm crazy.
3: Well, too late.
1: Yeah, I mean, definitely just
3: said,
1: with that.
3: The way you introduced your city was crazy. I didn't. Itty Bitty City. What'd you say?
4: He did not say that.
2: Itty Bitty Plant City.
3: Oh, Itty Bitty Plant City. Okay.
2: It's a small city near close to Tampa.
3: Okay. Right. What's happening, though?
2: I want to give my homeboy a birthday shout out. Dooley, I know you're listening. Happy birthday, boy.
3: Hey, you going to blow his candle out later?
2: Say again?
3: You going to blow his candle out later?
4: Wow. Oh, my God.
2: Nah, Trav's going to do it for me, probably. But I want to also say rest in peace to my boy, Javonte Sykes. He passed recently.
3: Rest in peace. Condolences to him and his family, man. Sending his whole family and friends healing energy.
4: Absolutely.
2: Yes, sir. Ever since he passed, I've been communicating with a lot of my classmates, and we've been linking up a whole lot more often because life is short. I just want to remind everybody, too, man, these companies don't care about you. Take that time off and spend it with your family and friends.
1: Absolutely right. Thank you, brother.
3: 100% right, brother.
1: You ain't never lie. Hello, who's this?
5: This is Brandon.
1: Brandon, what's up? Brandon. Get off your chest.
5: Hey, first off, I want to give a big shout out. First of all, good morning to all y'all.
1: Good morning.
3: Good morning, young man.
5: I want to give a shout out to my son for passing his firefighter exam.
1: Hey, congrats to him.
5: Passed his firefighter exam. He also passed his National Registry EMT. And like I said, he's only 17 right now.
1: Oh, dope.
3: Dope. Mm-hmm.
1: And where you calling from?
5: Calling from Maryland.
1: Okay.
5: Secondly, I want to, if it's okay, I throw my business out there.
3: Yes, you can.
5: All right. talk about my voice.
3: Yep. Yes, sir. You sound like you're about to say attention.
5: Yo. Hey, so I called before. Charlamagne, you weren't there the last time I called, but I called about my mobile bartending business.
1: A mobile bartender, okay. Heavy. I remember.
5: Yeah. It's Heavy Made Mobile Bartending. 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
3: Okay.
5: Go there, fill out the booking form. And
3: was business booming yesterday for Cinco de Mayo?
5: Nah, I wish it was, but I got videos for y'all to check out. You know, you can check out the social media pages at on Facebook and Instagram is Heavy Made Mobile Bartending. And on TikTok, which I like the most, is Heavy the Bartender. Go check me out.
4: Man, it was supposed to be bumping yesterday. Yeah. Why you ain't pull up in an area where it was a lot of bars at?
3: With a lot of tequila shots.
4: Yeah.
5: Hey, I can't just roll up on somebody and, you know, give them the book and they throw me out. Jess, you already told me to come pull up for the show one time.
4: Yeah.
3: Do you code switch?
5: Y'all gonna throw me out when I get there.
3: No, not if you got some good drinks.
4: Yeah, if you got good drinks, nah, we can't throw you out. You can pull up.
5: I'm telling you, I'm going to pull up. Don't do me like Varnell did Martin now. Otherwise, I'm going to bust in that singing Jodeci.
3: Your voice too deep to sing Jodeci, sir.
1: Goodbye, brother.
3: They didn't have no bass in Jodeci.
1: Get it off your chest. 800-585-1051. What did you do? How did you celebrate Cinco de Mayo?
3: With her Mexican husband, and his in-laws.
1: Like, I don't know if they went out. Did they go get tacos? Did they go to the
3: ball? Oh, that's every day.
4: No, we didn't. Y'all, hello.
3: Cinco de Mayo on a Taco Tuesday was heaven for y'all. That's why she hasn't been here. She had to take 2 days off.
4: No, I did not.
3: Prepare for it. I'm shocked you're here now.
4: 2 days.
1: So what did y'all do? Did y'all go to like Margaritaville?
4: No, we didn't celebrate Cinco de Mayo, yo. We didn't. We didn't have no drinks or anything.
3: You want us to believe that?
1: That's a lie.
4: For real.
3: You got a whole half a Mexican household on a Taco Tuesday, Cinco de Mayo, and not one celebration happened?
1: Chipotle.
4: We had a taco. We did have a taco, and we had not Chipotle. No. And we did have drinks at home. We didn't go out to celebrate, and that's not why I wasn't here. Like, stop playing with me.
1: When y'all do shots, what do y'all do?
4: No, we don't. Oh, we just take shots like regular black people.
1: Oh.
3: But there's only one regular black person in that house. I'm confused.
4: Anyway, get to the next. What's next?
1: All right. We have the ladies with Lori coming up. What are we talking about?
6: Good morning.
1: Good morning.
6: We do.
4: Hello.
6: Hey, Jess. So, yeah, there's more celebrities joining in on Taraji P. Henson's side of this whole Jeff Bezos Met Gala thing.
4: Oof.
6: So we're going to get into that. And I know y'all don't love the list, but we got a list, a ranking list that we are going to talk about this morning. Complex just dropped a new one. Y'all ain't going to yell at me for this one, though.
4: Yes. All right.
1: We'll get into that next. It's The Breakfast Club. Good morning.
0: The Breakfast Club.
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0: Alrighty, y'all. So we have some Met Gala leftovers. People are still having a conversation about whether the celebrity should have attended or not. Now jumping in the conversation is Miss Jennifer Lewis. Mm-hmm. She posted a video yesterday. Let's take a listen.
1: My girlfriend called and said, Jennifer, they showed up anyway. I said, but they cut nearly 30,000 jobs and gutted the Washington Post. They showed up anyway, posturing and posing, hoping to be the most. They cut $1 billion in funding for children's nutrition. Mm. And there they all were, vying for the next position. We're at war, and so many people are dying. I said to my girlfriend, tell me you're lying. How much fame do we need, y'all?
2: I love Jennifer Lawrence. I mean, she's not wrong.
0: Jennifer Lewis,
2: I'm sorry. Mm-hmm. I'm just, I always wonder, like, same thing I said yesterday. I just be having thoughts and questions. I just feel like if you really want to make an impact, it has to be consistent all across the board, because Jeff Bezos was the co-chair for the Met Gala this year, right?
0: Mm-hmm. He wasn't one of the co-chairs. He was one of the lead sponsors.
2: Lead sponsors?
0: Yes. Mm-hmm.
2: Oh, I thought he was the co-chair.
0: No,
2: but either way, that's a one-off.
0: Yeah,
2: it's just this for this year. Mm-hmm. So if you are really against Bezos, are you going to cut all things Amazon? No packages delivered, cancel your Washington Post subscriptions, cancel your Amazon Prime subscription. If you're an actor or actress and Amazon Studios and MGM ask you to do a film, are you going to say no? These are all questions
3: asked. It's the easy one to boycott, right? Do the more difficult ones that really, really affect you.
2: I'm not telling nobody to do nothing. Mm-hmm. Do what you feel like you should do. I'm just saying these are all questions that will be asked when you take these kind of stands. That's all I'm
0: 100%.
2: Saying.
0: 100%. Amazon Prime is hard to not have. I'm going to be honest.
4: Yeah.
2: I mean, because I feel like these type of stands take strategy, not emotion, right?
0: Yeah.
4: Right.
2: And also, you know, I just want to remind y'all that every single major social media CEO supported Donald Trump. Mark Zuckerberg, Sam Altman, of course, Elon Musk, but folks, it's still on IG and Facebook. And we still all over X, still driving Teslas. Mm-hmm. You want to know what made me laugh this week? Watching black people call for the cancellation of black people who they feel might have indirectly helped Trump win by not giving full-throated endorsements of Kamala. They were calling for the cancellation of those people on platforms like X.
3: Yeah.
2: Elon Musk donated $250 million to Donald Trump's campaign and used X to amplify MAGA messaging and suppress voices who oppose MAGA. But instead of boycotting him, you using your platform to using his platform to boycott other black people?
3: Yeah, they did it.
2: That's kind of ass backwards to me.
3: Mm-hmm. Yep.
0: Very much so. Mm-hmm. But I mean, I thought her comments were worth sharing still.
3: Absolutely.
2: Oh, no, for sure.
0: Yeah. Absolutely. And I know me and Ms. Jennifer Lewis are supposed to talk today, so we may have some more there, because I did have some follow-up questions kind of in a sentiment of what you think.
2: It's just all
0: what is the strategy around the sentiment?
2: That's it. All of these questions will be asked when you make stands like this.
0: 100%. Now, yesterday, Complex dropped their most powerful names in hip hop media for 2026, and you guys are sitting amongst two of them.
3: Okay.
4: Right.
0: Yes. So, Charlamagne the Guy came in at number five, top five on the list.
3: Mm-hmm.
0: I was ranked number 22, which is my favorite number, by the way.
3: Okay.
0: I was ranked number 22 because my birthday is 11/22/11. I just like the number 11 plus 11 is 22. That's like a number. You know how people say angel numbers? When you see that number, it feels like you're in alignment.
4: Yeah. Gotcha.
0: That's how 22 is for me.
2: I thought because you built like a deuce above.
4: Wow. No, absolutely not.
0: Wow.
4: No.
0: Wow.
4: Number 22. Yeah, I love
0: positive
4: that.
0: Positive angel numbers.
4: Yes.
0: You get on my, whenever your hairline is shaved correctly, you just feel like you could just say anything you want up here.
2: And I got that fresh shade.
0: But
2: right?
0: Yes, yeah.
4: You deserve to be on that list.
0: Thank
4: for
0: you.
4: Sure.
0: Thank
3: Absolutely.
0: You. One of the things I thought that was so fire.
2: You should have been higher, to be honest with you.
4: Honestly. My opinion, you too, Char. But okay.
0: I think Charlamagne should have been number one on this
4: honestly,
0: list if we're re-ranking.
2: No. Academic should have been number one. On the hip hop list?
0: No, I think that you should be number one.
4: I think
0: you should be number one. I think academic should have been number two, and I'm not mad at Joe Budden at number three. And the only reason why I said it is I understand why you probably are saying academics, but I feel like building out the business, and there's a lot of people on this list who this year have focused on building out the business around their brands.
4: Right.
0: Nobody on this list is doing it like you.
2: Well, that's not a hip hop business list.
0: Still, right? But if you're talking about
4: hip-hop
0: impact,
4: media,
0: if you're talking about impact, and they talk about virality, impact,
2: I don't care.
0: Things of that nature.
4: But he never cares.
2: You gotta see the Hall of Fame already.
3: You gotta see how it's ranked. Like how are they picking this list? Like what is it based off of?
0: I can tell you what it's based off of. So they based the list off of, first of all, they talk about the fact that this year we didn't have like major narratives from like music at all. So these people on this list contributed to making a major narrative.

0: They say, this is based on people who don't just talk about the news, but they break news. They create narrative. They, are consistently viral. They shape the broader discourse of conversations and moments in hip hop. And this includes writers for the first time. Fraser Thorpe is on there. That's the journalist that did the Jay-Z sit down as well. But it includes writers for the first time. And some of the, people who've had conversations about the biggest moments in rap, including traditional media people and magazine led rollouts, like people who contributed to that.
1: Right. Amen. So how the hell Neon get on there? That's the streamer dude.
0: Yeah.
1: Yeah,
0: I don't know.
1: He does like media.
2: He talks to a lot of rappers. Yeah. Though.
1: Oh, okay.
2: 100%.
1: But yeah. I seen shout him out with to French, but like that's I didn't know like that was a thing for him. I thought
0: he does a lot of artists. Okay. I want to make sure we shout out Effective immediately. Gina yes. Views and DJ Head are they also made the list?
2: West Coast, drop a Foods Bomb. Yeah,
0: Rob Markman made the list.
2: Drop a Foods Bomb for Rob Markman.
0: Fat Joe and Jada made the list for their show as well too.
3: Joey Crack.
2: I think Wayno should have been on this list.
0: Wayno should have definitely been on that list as well. 100%. When I saw Rob Markman, I was like, Wayno should have been on there as well. So I highlighted some other people too. I don't know if did it. Who did
3: the Big Bang?
0: Big Bang.
2: Oh, Big Bang. Dropping a good bomb for Big Bang.
0: Who else did
2: show?
0: I miss? I highlighted people I wanted to make sure we picked up.
2: I mean, the usual suspect, Cameron, Gillian Wallow,
0: too. I saw some people having conversations about the fact that they weren't super viral this year. But to me, when you talk about real impact, they're consistently focused on actually helping people through touching them through their platform. And that's a different type of impact.
2: I've been doing radio for 28 years, yo. Okay, I'm in the Radio Hall of Fame already.
0: Yo, you don't need the list.
2: Thank you.
1: Yes. He never cares.
2: I really don't.
3: First time ballot in the Radio Hall of Fame, too.
2: That's what I really don't.
0: Like, listen.
2: Thank you, but it is what it is. It's just the list.
0: I know you wouldn't care, but some of us are excited about,
2: No, I'm happy for y'all. I really am for you.
0: They listen to you, because last year you called them out.
2: Yes, I think Nyla should have been on this list. Nyla Simone. Yeah. And, Gabe on the radar.
0: Gabe is on the radar. Yes, he's on there too.
3: Gabe should have been on
0: this.
3: No,
0: Gabe is on there. On the radar,
3: he's on
0: that list. So congratulations to everybody who made that list this year. Keep doing the work. We know it's not easy. I gotta wrap now, but I'll be back.
2: Gotta be consistent. No, but for real, that's really what that's about. Like, you want to be consistent. Like, it's cool to be on there now. You want to be on there 10 years from now.
0: Mm-hmm. Yeah, 100%.
2: You want to be on there 15 years from now.
0: Cameron, too, I want to mention.
3: If the list matter to you.
2: Yeah. If the list matter
3: to you. If the list matter
2: to you. Yes. If they matter to you.
0: Yes.
2: Absolutely.
0: All right, well, we're going to wrap this, ladies. In the next hour, I'll be back. And we'll have a conversation about Nick Cannon and people discussing how he does business, which kind of started or happened here on The Breakfast Club.
2: No, it did not. That started on Wildin' Out.
0: Furthered the conversation here. We're going to further it some more.
3: Oh, boy. All right. We'll get into that next. Everybody else, we got front page news, so don't go anywhere. It's The Breakfast Club. Good morning.
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0: It's the Breakfast Club.
1: Rap to you real quick. I want to enjoy the luxury of like not knowing each other for real. Hold up.

0: JNV, Jess Hilarious, Charlamagne Tha God. We are the Breakfast Club. Let's get back in some front page news. Start off with some quick sports. Last night, the Thunder beat the Lakers 108-90. Pistons beat the Cavaliers 111-101. Tonight, the Knicks take on the 76ers. The Spurs take on the Timberwolves. What's up, Mimi?
1: Good morning, NV. Jess, Charlamagne, how y'all doing this Wednesday?
2: Mimi Brown.
3: Oh, hey.
1: Good morning. So we start this hour where former Congresswoman Marjorie Taylor Greene is once again speaking out against President Trump. So this feud goes back to the Epstein files. Greene, who was once one of Trump's most loyal allies, she broke with the president after she signed that discharge position to force the release of the files. Now, speaking in Texas over the weekend, Greene is revealing what she says happened when she went to the president for help after there were many, many death threats to her family. Let's listen.
4: He said his friends would get hurt if we released the Epstein files. He said, Marjorie, these are good people. These are people you know at Mar-a-Lago. And then I got a Truth Social dropped on my head like a nuclear bomb where the president called me a traitor. But then guess what happened? I started getting death threats. But it was the one that came in and they kept coming on my son, my youngest. We're going to put a bullet in his head. And then I heard back from Donald Trump. And I've saved these text messages. I'd probably get put in jail if I released them publicly, but I saved them. Where Donald Trump proceeded to tell me that it was my fault and that I deserve it because I was a traitor to him. That is our president of the United States.
2: Well, duh.
5: That is disturbing. They said they wanted to kill one son and they wanted to on another one.
0: Yeah, I don't think they meant it like that.
5: That's what she just said. That's
6: I would take on me. Don't shoot me. You know
5: freaky
6: what I mean?
5: Ass murderous ass people. Yes, what the hell is going on, yo?
1: Yeah, I don't think she meant it like that.
0: Yeah,
1: but
0: she didn't mean it like that.
5: How y'all know?
0: She should have paused it.
5: Epstein files nasty. How y'all know that's not how she meant it?
0: She didn't mean it like that.
5: That was a very particular choice of words.
0: I just meant come for her son. Like,
5: no. She said come on her son and kill him.
6: You know what I mean?
5: That's crazy.
0: That's.
5: I'm just taking her on the words she said, Mimi, that you just played.
1: Listen, I don't think she meant it like that. She also mentioned that she asked, you know, Cash Patel, the FBI director, for help, J.D. Vance for help. And, you know, she didn't hear back from them. And that was basically what the president told her. The White House, they are pushing back, calling Greene a quitter who is pathetically trying to stay relevant.
6: Well, what did she do to them to make them trade on her? I mean, because she was a loyal, like, loyal person to them. So, like, what did she do to make them not like her?
1: She crossed over with the Democrats, and she signed a discharge petition so that the Epstein files would come out, although we're still waiting for all of them to still come out.
6: Gotcha.
1: But, yes, she joined the other side, and she's been fiercely loyal to President Trump before that. And so now, after she did that, he called her a traitor and told her that she was going to hurt his friends at Mar-a-Lago.
5: And she's just been calling Trump out on a lot of his BS, which if you actually do care about America, regardless of what party you're in, you should be doing.
1: Yes. Now she has definitely switched it up and is definitely calling President Trump out more and more and more. And now to an update on Ashley Robinson. That's the influencer whose mysterious death in Zanzibar continues to raise questions nearly a month later. So Robinson, known as Ashley Renee online, she was laid to rest yesterday in New Jersey. And family and loved ones, they gathered for her funeral following her sudden death while vacationing overseas with her fiancé, Joe McCann. The 31-year-old, she had traveled to Tanzania to celebrate her birthday and had just gotten engaged days before she was found unconscious at that luxury resort villa in Zanzibar. Now, that all happened back in April. So now, for the first time since her death, McCann, he is speaking out publicly. He posted an emotional statement online calling Robinson his best friend and saying that her death has left him devastated and in shock. Now, this case, it gained international attention after Tanzanian authorities, they revealed the couple. They had some sort of dispute before Robinson's death and were separated into two separate rooms shortly before she was found unresponsive. And police, they later questioned her fiancé and a witness, and they temporarily withheld his passport during the investigation. Now, authorities say he has not been charged or accused of a crime. And at this point, you guys, it's still unclear whether he has been allowed to return to the United States as this investigation continues. But her family says they are still waiting for that final autopsy results and answers about what happened to her in her final hours.
0: So I'm assuming he wasn't at the funeral, so because we don't know if he was back over here.
1: He was not at the funeral.
0: It's so sad that with so much going on in the world, you forget about these cases, because I totally forgot about this young lady. And even the other woman, the other woman from the talk show, her mother was missing.
6: Oh, Savannah Guthrie.
0: Yeah, Guthrie. Like, we never heard nothing else with that.
6: Yeah.
1: We still don't have any answers on that. And I know in that case, I mean, there's a lot of finger pointing being done still to this day on that case. And so we'll continue to follow Ashley's case and see what happens. And hopefully her family can get some answers. And switching now, the late show with Stephen Colbert, it is entering its final stretch after more than 30 years on late night TV. And during a recent interview with President Obama, host Stephen Colbert had some fun with what comes next. Let's listen.
2: All right. I'm looking for a new gig soon.
3: Uh-huh.
2: And a lot of people tell me I should run for president.
3: Well, you certainly have the look.
2: Thank you very much.
3: You have the hair.
2: Well, for the record, I think it's a stupid idea. How dumb do you think it is for people to say that I should run for president?
3: Well, you know, the bar has changed.
2: That is true. That is true. At times, subterranean.
3: So
2: I don't have to limbo so low?
3: I put it this way. I think that you could perform significantly better than some folks that we've seen.
2: All right.
3: Yeah. I have great confidence in that. Thank you very much. Yeah.
2: Is that an endorsement?
3: It was not.
5: It still pains me that somebody like President Barack Obama can't speak straight. Like, why couldn't he just say, yes, you would perform better than Donald Trump? Mm-hmm. Like, what do you mean? There's some people we've seen. Mm-hmm. What is that? Why? Why? Mm-hmm. Why?
1: Yeah, still towing that fine line.
5: For
1: there.
5: What?
6: Yeah.
5: You know, at a time like this.
6: They probably really cool. That's the crazy thing.
1: I don't know about that one.
6: They probably cool.
0: Ooh, Barack and Trump? Who knows?
5: Yeah. I mean, they did look cool at President Carter's funeral.
0: They're not cool.
1: I don't know.
5: They looked cool at President Carter's funeral.
6: We never know, yo.
0: They're not cool. They're not playing basketball on a Tuesday. They ain't not cool.
1: Yeah, I'm with you, MB. I don't think so.
5: I quote the great George Carlin. I think that this is one big club and we ain't in it.
1: Mm-hmm. Right. I just think Obama is a politician through and through.
0: Yeah, that's what I believe. I think he's a politician regardless, and he's always going to say the politically correct thing.
5: And that's why we're in the position that we're in right now.
0: Facts.
5: Because so many politicians want to continue to say the politically correct thing instead of saying the honest to God truth.
1: Yep, that is true as well. And Stephen Colbert's his final episode, The Late Show with Stephen Colbert, is scheduled to end on May 21st in a couple weeks. So, you know, lots of memories that I'm sure he will celebrate as the time gets near for that. And that's your front page news, you guys. That's all I have today. I'm Mimi Brown. Follow me at Mimi Brown TV. And for more stories, follow the Black Information Network.
5: Peace, Mimi.
0: Thank you, Mimi.
6: Thanks, Mimi.
0: All right. When we come back, Tim Ross will be joining us. His new book, The Missing Piece, is out right now. We're going to talk to Pastor Tim Ross. It's The Breakfast Club. Good morning.
7: The Breakfast Club.
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14: You're checking out The Breakfast Club.
15: Morning, everybody. It's DJ NV, Jess Hilarious, Charlamagne Tha God. We are The Breakfast Club. Lana Rose is here as well. We got a special guest in the building.
16: Yes, indeed.
15: Brother Tim Ross. He has a new book that's out right now, The Missing Piece. Good morning.
16: Not just The Missing Piece. I love the subtitle, How to Be Held Together When You're Falling Apart. I think
15: for sure.
16: Is a great conversation to have during this mental health awareness month.
15: Absolutely, man. Absolutely. I'm so grateful to be here with y'all.
16: Thank you so much. How you feeling, first and foremost?
15: I feel good, man.
16: Good.
15: Yeah, I'm good.
16: Do you feel peace this morning?
15: Much peace.
16: Okay.
15: Yeah, I'm chilling.
16: What's the biggest lie people believe about having peace that's actually keeping them stuck?
15: Probably that money is going to get you peace, or marriage is going to get you peace, or the right zip code is going to get you peace, or a promotion is going to get you peace, or a platform is going to get you peace. All of those are temporary. It'll give you a good dopamine hit. It'll make you feel secure, but it's not going to last. Mm-hmm. Peace has to be something that is cultivated and settled in from the inside out, not from the outside in.
16: Mm. When you talk about holding yourself together, right?
15: Mm-hmm.
16: Is it okay to fall apart, though?
15: Oh, for sure.
16: Is it okay to let things get to your lowest and... I always say when you get that low, just sit in it for a little bit.
15: Absolutely.
16: Help it.
15: Yeah, so there's a misconception that if you have peace, that means you have the absence of turbulence. You have the absence of struggle. Mm-hmm. I contend that you can have peace and be angry. Mm. You can have peace and be sad.
16: Mm-hmm.
15: You can have peace and be at the lowest state of grief. Mm-hmm. I lost my father 2 years ago.
16: Sorry.
15: And thank you. I appreciate it. And that was my hero, okay? Mm-hmm. Charles Everett Ross is like my hero. And so I was grieving, but still peaceful. I missed him. His absence was looming at the time. But I wasn't in despair because I had peace on the inside.
17: When I was watching you preach on Sunday at Seeds of Greatness, and you talked about the book of Philippians and how those letters were written from prison.
15: Right.
17: So it's like in the midst of the chaos,
15: yeah,
17: right?
15: Yeah.
17: What has been something for you that has felt like, you know, that prison, but like you've had to reteach yourself how to find that peace to write those letters in the midst of it?
15: Yeah. So when I've had a lot of loss in my life. So I've had a lot of people die that I've loved. My brother Miles was killed in a car accident September 17th of 2004. That was probably the deepest, darkest despair. That's why I had to give to old girl.
16: Shanti Das.
15: Yeah, Shanti Das. Yeah, Silence of Shame, because I've been at that point.
17: Mm.
15: The 4 months that I was depressed after Miles' death was like the darkest season I had ever been in.
16: You was young. You were early 20s then?
15: Yeah, yeah. I was late 20s, actually. I was 29. He would have turned 28 in November. So I had my dad's revolver. And I was like, I don't want to go on. It's not that I didn't believe I can go on. I didn't want to without him. We were 17 months apart. That's like my best friend. And after I came out of that, I was like, oh, I almost believed a lie and did something permanent based on a feeling that was temporary. Mm-hmm. And when you can navigate out of that, you realize, okay, I can't go back to that again. Mm-hmm. Yeah.
17: But emotion doesn't stop, right?
15: Yep.
17: So in real time, you still are getting to that place where your emotion is clouding what's actually happening.
15: Yeah.
17: What's the talk through then where you're not getting back to that place of like letting it all kind of take everything away?
15: Yeah. So I think the talk through has to be, first of all, you can't talk by yourself. You can't talk in a silo. Something that I write about in the book, you have to break the silence. Whatever you can't put into words is going to choke you.
16: Say, silence isn't golden after all.
15: Silence is not golden after all. So one of the synthesis that I've come out of this in the 28 years that I've been in therapy is whatever doesn't come up and out of your mouth through words will come up and out of your body through actions. Mm. And what you can't actually speak out, you will act out.
16: That's why I talk so much, man. To be honest.
15: You think that's the reason?
16: I think so. That's why I gotta say it.
15: Yeah, no, I'm the same
16: I've
15: way.
16: I've always been that way since I was little. I got to say it.
15: Yeah.
16: Like, I don't like talking behind people's back. Like, I gotta say it to the person.
15: Yeah, for sure.
16: Yes.
15: So I got sexually abused when I was 8. Did you?
16: Yeah.
15: At 8?
16: 8 years old.
15: Wow, bro.
16: Word of boy.
15: Yeah, so it was an older teenage boy that lived across the street.
16: It wasn't a boy, though. It was an older woman.
15: Understood. Yeah.
1: Doesn't matter. It's still sexual.
16: It doesn't.
1: Assault.
16: I know.
15: Yeah.
17: That was one of them things you should
15: you
17: not
15: just wanted to, you just wanted to go on record.
17: You should have not
1: smoked
17: that one. I mean.
1: I'm not,
16: but he was
1: so
16: physical. We had already bonded.
1: He didn't bond with you the whole
17: way. Nah.
16: He was like, oh, yeah.
17: He put you in the head. He was like, oh, real quick. The silo.
16: But I had the other gender.
1: Guys.
15: You're right.
16: I wanted to be. And she was older.
1: I hate this guy. Go ahead. I'm sorry. Because it was a bond at first.
16: Yeah.
1: No. That was my.
16: I just wanted to make the record clear. That's all. I had nothing to do with nothing. Go ahead.
15: But for who? Who did you make the record clear for?
17: For the people that's going to clip it.
16: That's all.
15: Okay.
16: That's all.
15: So you're going to leave me out here. We both had some ambiguity until you wanted to go your own way.
1: Duly noted, like, my guy. He was like, he didn't say, even say sorry. He's like, no, that wasn't my case.
16: Tim added the gender to it. I didn't think the gender mattered either way. He added the gender to it.
15: You know what? Because it's a part of my whole story.
16: Got you guys.
1: All right, go ahead, sorry.
15: And it is something that so many men go through.
16: That's right.
15: That I don't want to leave it out to identify with the men who will never speak up on this and it's killing them. Mm-hmm. Okay, so that happened to me at 8, but I didn't share it with my parents until I was 19.
1: Why not?
15: Do you know at the time, in my mind, Envy, I knew my dad would have killed him and my brother would have buried the body.
16: Wow. Mm. Wow, that's rude.
15: And I was 8. So I look at 8-year-olds and I'd be like, how was I thinking that at 8? But I was so afraid of blowing up my life. Mm-hmm. And I was projecting the actions of adults. And so I was actually protecting my abuser and protecting my family at the same time.
1: Was your dad mad at you when you finally told him?
15: No.
1: Really?
15: No. Actually, so here's a story. My mom actually caught me watching porn at 19, 2 o'clock in the morning. And being the woman that she is, she went straight to her room, hit her knees, and started praying. So I'm embarrassed. And this is 90s porn, dog. Like, this is VHS in a VCR porn, right? This ain't flip up on the screen. You know what I'm saying?
1: You can just swipe
15: right up. Yeah, you're like, oh, I'm looking at my app.
1: Run, pause, and stop.
15: Yeah, exactly, right? So I go in my mom's room, and I tell her, I said, hey, Mom, I don't want you to think I'm nasty. I don't want you to think I'm a pervert. But I got abused when I was 8. So the 8-year-old was in a 19-year-old body and finally got to tell mommy where it hurt. Mm. The profound thing about that moment is my mom contained me, held space for me, woke my younger brother up, who was abused by the same dude.
1: Damn.
15: And then my dad, who was working at the post office at night, he had to come home. So that in this one night, what should have been like hella embarrassing and like full of shame.
16: Feel healing. Sounds healing.
15: Dude, I woke up the next morning and I felt like a 2,000-pound slab of concrete came off my chest. Wow.
1: And you said your brother too?
15: My brother got abused by the same
1: dude. Both of your brother, did y'all know? Did y'all ever talk about it?
15: So I found out he got abused by bro when I was 15. he went to jail on an unrelated charge. So when he came out, we were going to kill him. And like, we ain't assassins, you know what I'm saying? This is like teenagers, like, let's just kill the that, you know, did us dirty. Because I think I was more hurt when I found out it happened to him than it happened to me. So, like, we just got the Ginsu knives out the drawer, and they had a welcome home party for him. And we were like, come out into the street. And I've said this once before, and I had some dudes think that I was, like, out of my mind. But I couldn't start sticking him until, like, I knew he knew why he was getting stuck. You know what I mean? Like, I had to look him in the eye, like, you know what you did, right? And I couldn't see it in his eyes. Now, whether it was real there or not, I wouldn't be sitting with y'all right now because I'd been doing time and probably would have never left L.A.
16: You want him to know why this is happening.
15: Yeah. You know what I'm saying? Yeah, yeah, yeah. If I just start carving you up and you just like, I don't understand. Yeah, you know what I mean? Like, I had enough decency to be like, you need to know what you're doing. But
16: you didn't just do it to y'all, I'm sure.
15: Oh, no, dude. You know how it stopped? My older brother found him with the next door neighbor.
37: Oh, wow.
15: And my fears at 8 were confirmed because my older brother almost killed him. Mm. So I'm like, if this is where you reacting over the neighbor, you wouldn't be here right now if you knew it happened to me. So that level of silence with a whole neighborhood of boys, when I came out of that at 19, I was like, I'm never going to have a secret again as long as I live.
16: Let me ask you a question. I always say that the black community, we do ourselves no favor by keeping secrets.
15: Not at all.
16: Especially black families.
15: Absolutely. And a lot of stuff that we call generational curses are really generational secrets.
16: Could have been broken.
15: Absolutely.
16: Spoken up,
15: yeah,
16: right?
15: For sure.
1: All right, we got more with Tim Ross when we come back. He has a new book, The Missing Piece, out right now. It's The Breakfast Club. Good morning.

0: DJ Envy, Just Hilarious, Charlamagne Tha God. We are The Breakfast Club. Lauren LaRosa's here as well. We're still kicking it with Tim Ross. His new book, The Missing Piece, is available right now.
1: Let me ask you a question, and this is not to dive too deep in it, but I always like to hear these stories so other parents could see what's going on.
2: For sure.
1: And I got a younger son.
2: Yeah.
1: So what happened? What was it? Was he a lot older? Was he an older man inviting you to his house? Was he your same age? Like, what happened? So these are the things, you know, because when my son says, I want to go on a play date, I'm always like, nah, have him come here. You know
2: right,
1: what I mean?
2: For sure.
1: My daughter says, I want to go something, nah, have him come here.
2: Absolutely.
1: But I'm just always nervous. So what was it without, you know, I don't want to be too...
2: No, racist. I'm open about all this kind of stuff, cool. Envy. So first of all, the dad you are is who Charles Edward Ross was. Everything was at our house. Mm-hmm. WrestleMania was at our house. Mm-hmm. Everybody had to spend a night at our house. We didn't get to go nowhere, right? But a predator is a predator for a reason, right? A predator preys once you let your guard down. Right, so this is a neighbor from across the street. I'm 8. He got to be 17 or so. And he had a fine girlfriend, right? And this is one of those things when you're a little boy, there's nothing sexualized at 8 years old. But you look at his girlfriend and she's really pretty. And you're like, oh, that's a pretty girl. And then so this stuff starts happening to you. And you're like, why are you over here with me? Like, I don't know what... boys and girls do, but I don't think this should be happening. Where's she at? Like, you know what I mean? So it's when you're sexualized at a young age, there's nothing but confusion. You can relate to that. Like the confusion of like, this part of me is awakened, but I'm still playing with He-Man. You know what I mean? I'm still playing with G.I. Joe.
3: And it's a part of you that knows it's wrong, but it mm-hmm. feels good.
2: Right. So you're, and then, again, the layers of, because people are always like, well, I wouldn't let it happen to me. Well, you think you wouldn't let it happen to you. We all have this benefit of hindsight on the outside, looking from the outside in, but from the inside out, I understand why so many victims of sexual abuse, so many victims of who have been abused through coercion and manipulation, why it takes them so long to tell their story, mm-hmm. because people don't believe them. Mm. And then when they do share their story, it's, why did you wait so long? And I'd be on the other side like, if you don't shut the faith up, you know what I'm saying? Because, like, it was 11 years for me. Mm-hmm. And it took getting caught to... got caught watching porn. Porn was never the root of my issue, it was the fruit. I was using it to numb the pain of my trauma. So, like... if that would have never happened and then I couldn't put it into words, I wouldn't be as free as I am now and this book would not have been written.
3: What did it ever make you question your sexuality in any way?
2: Never, bro. Because, and there's levels to this. I've been in therapy for the 30 years I've been a believer in Jesus. I've been in therapy for 28. So I'm so grateful that mental health and the mental health space now is what it is.
3: Absolutely.
2: But I was doing it before it was in vogue at all, right? Because I just wanted to get to the bottom of some things. I never questioned my sexuality. And that's because my parents had such a dope marriage that I just wanted what my dad had. I wanted what my dad had with my mom. And so there was never a question in my sexuality where I was like, do I like guys or do I like girls? To your point, when my dad found out, my dad was crushed. We had already moved 70 miles away from that neighborhood. So it wasn't like bro could make a beeline across the street and handle business. He was just devastated, as my mom was, right? And they're questioning like,
1: what did we do wrong? What happened? How did we miss this? How we didn't see?
2: Yeah. And I had to continue to reassure them, a predator is a predator for a reason. That's like asking yourself, how did I get mauled by a lion? Mm. Well, you didn't try. Sure. They're predators, right? So, but our family bonded and got closer from that, and it just allowed us to heal.
1: What happened to dude?
2: You know, I have no idea. Mm. I don't know if he's dead or alive.
1: You never wanted to, years later, say, you know what, let me process this and...
2: Here's the thing about
1: him. Get him arrested or...
2: No. Here's the thing about... That would have been dope.
1: And I'm not blaming you. I'm just asking
2: you,
1: what was your mind frame?
2: That would have been dope. I think that would have happened with the last person that got abused before my brother found him. Because that particular person, his grandfather was retired law enforcement. Mm. So I don't know exactly if something happened with that. I've actually reconnected with that dude years later on Facebook. And he was actually, like, moved to tears that I was sharing the story, which also is part of his story. But one thing that I found out, Envy, is that you don't actually need to see your abuser face justice for you to heal. Like, you don't need something to happen to them for you to find closure, for you to heal, to move on. And a lot of people think, if I get an apology from this person, if this person is prosecuted to the fullest extent of the law, then I will feel justified. But you actually suspend your healing waiting for something to happen to them when you can be doing this work yourself.
1: Now, I wasn't necessarily thinking about your healing.
2: Yeah.
3: Other people he may have abused.
1: If there was was abusing so many different people, it was like stopping that. Like, we always hear these stories and be like, if that one person would have said something, maybe it would have stopped 20 other people from getting hurt.
2: Right, for sure, for sure.
1: That's why I always think about that.
2: So I hope that the last person that it happened to, the fact that their grandfather was in law enforcement, I hope that led to that. But I wasn't around for that.
1: Gotcha. All right, we got more with Tim Ross when we come back. He has a new book, The Missing Piece, out right now. It's The Breakfast Club. Good morning.

0: Just Hilarious, Charlamagne Tha God. We are The Breakfast Club. Lauren LaRose is here as well. We're still kicking it with Tim Ross. His new book, The Missing Piece, is available right now. Charlamagne?
1: You know, Tim, a lot of people perform peace instead of living it, right? Like, how do you know when you're, I guess, faking your healing?
2: I think you can spot the fakers when they retell their story, but they actually start reliving it. Like there's so many people that, like, we live in a space right now where, like, everybody wants to be vulnerable, right? Everybody wants to, you know what, I can share and I'm transparent. But then they start talking about it, and then in the middle of talking about it, they're actually reliving it. And it's like, I don't think you're talking about a wound that's healed. I think you're actually still bleeding from this wound. And you're in ICU, and you should probably turn off the mic. Right. We're not actually swapping stories right now. And I'm sharing stuff. And if I was breaking down, like,
3: man, Demi, I'm glad you brought that up, dog.
2: My body is starting to tell all of y'all he ain't over this.
4: Yeah.
2: He trying to talk about it, but he ain't actually over this. And our bodies, when we don't tell, when our words don't match our body's experience, our bodies tell.
1: That's right.
2: Your skin will break out, your hair will fall out, your teeth will fall out, you'll get, start getting ulcers, you'll break out in a rash. Like, your body is like, stop capping. Your body wants you to tell the truth. And when you do tell the truth, your nervous system regulates. This is why lie detectors are, even though they can't be 100%, unless you're a psychopath, a lie detector can detect a liar, because the mouth and the body must live in harmony. And when it's not, the body starts giving even micro signals that this person is lying.
4: When I hear you talk about that, it makes me wonder, like, is peace ever really a destination? Or is it something that, like, it's like you gradually get to parts of peace? I don't know if I'm making sense, right?
2: Because
4: it's like, you think someone's at peace, and then it's like, no, they're probably not. But they feel like they are because they felt better about it than they did the day before, the month before. Like,
2: that's good.
4: So how do you know what the destination of peace is?
2: Yeah, so I'm glad you said that, because it brought up a picture. So let's just say you bought 100 acres of land, okay? And you put your house on 1 acre of it, right? And you're like, oh, this is good, right? I cultivated this. I built a house on this. I got a little garden out here. But you got 99 other acres.
4: Mm-hmm.
2: It's just undeveloped. At some point, you need to expand to 2. All the land is yours, but now it all has to be cultivated. Mm-hmm. And that takes work. Mm-hmm. And so peace is something that you already have and you can already partake of, but the development of it could be a lifelong journey.
1: And peace is also a destination that you know, you're kind of in and out of.
2: Yeah.
1: Like, you know, I like how you talk about in the book about how to keep your emotions regulated.
2: Yeah.
1: A lot of people don't know how to do that.
2: Right, for sure. I have learned this, over, especially coming from the environment I came out of in Inglewood. There is a discipline. You have to choose peace, right? Like, I've seen y'all in here with some people that, you know, y'all have had to choose peace. You're not just choosing to keep your job. You're not just choosing, you know what I'm saying? Not to go viral for popping off. You're choosing peace because you know the alternative is what?
1: Yeah.
2: Right?
1: Yeah.
2: You talked about the donkey of the day, dude. Like, why did you...
1: Over a tip?
2: Over a tip? This is how you want
1: to
2: crash out?
1: You had to run them over with a car to get a tip?
2: Right? Like. So peace is a choice. And I choose not to trade in my eternal peace for a temporary version that's going to bring me back to a dysregulated state anyway.
1: Ooh. How do you regulate your emotions while still honoring them? Because you still got to feel your feels, as your therapist
2: for sure
1: says, right?
2: Yeah, so our feelings, Charlamagne, our feelings are nothing more than informants. They're little snitches. They just come to tell us what's going on right now. They come to give us information. But we still get to choose what we do with that information, right? I just celebrated my 27th wedding anniversary with Juliet, right? Thank you. We got married May 1st. I still see other attractive women, right? My attraction is not a sin. That's not a boundary to cross. My wife ain't gonna be mad because I think another girl's pretty. My reaction to that attraction can get me in trouble. Mm-hmm. I have a choice in that.
1: What if you get bricked up? That's biological.
2: If I get bricked up? Well, yeah, that is biological.
1: Yeah, so that ain't got nothing to do with you, really.
2: No, that's just biology.
1: Yeah.
2: Right? And you can be stimulated by something if you flicking channels. You know what I'm saying?
1: True.
2: I got hard looking at Animal Kingdom sometimes. You know what I'm saying? So
5: Not with you that way.
2: I didn't say me.
5: I
2: generalized.
4: That some
2: So all I'm saying is biology says that attraction is not a sin, right? Our reactions to our attractions can be that sin.
4: Mm-hmm.
2: So in anything, if I'm feeling anger, Bible says you can be angry but not sin. Right. So you can our emotions come to inform us of what we're feeling.
4: Mm-hmm.
2: But we still have a choice if we're going to trade our peace for an emotion that could take us out of the will of God.
1: You dedicate this book to all the mental health professionals. You said this book is for the mental health professionals, the real ones, the ones who didn't just help me survive my trauma, but gave me the tools to thrive despite it. Y'all do holy work and I'm living proof of it. Why do you consider the world of mental health professionals to be holy work?
2: Saved my life, bro.
1: Damn.
2: Or somebody else's. Like, where I came from, I told you about the time I was going to end my life, but there's been some times somebody else's life was going to be ended. Mental health professionals have created space for me and millions of others to come in, sit down, and listen to the deepest, darkest parts of our soul. They are patient enough with us, not in one session, not in two sessions, but I'm talking sessions over years, getting us down to the core of what it is that we're truly wrestling with. It took me, I think, 15 years to get to the core roots of my trauma, which are abandonment issues and anxiety, attachment issues. If it wasn't for their patience, I would have snapped, bro.
4: Mm-hmm.
2: People are out here acting out crazy because they can't put their feelings into words. And mental health professionals have paid a significant price to be able to give us language to our feelings so that we can navigate life's issues and storms and journeys.
5: Wow.
2: Yeah.
1: Man, I hope you join us this year at this year's Mental Wealth Expo, man. You know, I do the Mental Wealth Expo.
2: Yeah. I would love to.
1: Every October. I would love to have you there, man.
2: For sure.
1: The Missing Piece. If you want to do anything for somebody this Mental Health Awareness Month, go get them Tim Ross's The Missing Piece, man.
5: That's right. We appreciate you so much for joining us and sharing your story and being so honest, man. I hope

0: influence that you have given them to steward, may it continue to be used to give people a safe place to find peace. In Jesus' name, amen.
1: Amen. Amen.
2: All right. It's Tim Ross.
3: It's the Breakfast Club. Good morning.
2: Let's get right to the latest.
4: You talk LL Cool, babe.
5: Yeah. I'm not dumbing myself down. I'm being myself. Take me
4: through that. Sources trust.
5: I'm the homegirl that knows a little bit about everything and everything.
6: The little brown girls look at you and go, I want to be like you.
5: Take me through that. Take me through that.
4: Where's she going? The latest with Lauren Lewis.
5: Take me through that. Take me through that.
4: On The Breakfast Club.
7: LL Cool, babe. Talk to me.
8: Alrighty, y'all. So let's get into this Nick Cannon conversation. So Nick Cannon and Carlos Miller, I would say, was going back and forth yesterday, but it wasn't even like a back and forth. So Nick Cannon did Club Shay Shay, and he talked about Carlos Miller being fired from Wildin' Out. Let's take a listen to Nick Cannon.
9: Did you fire Carlos at one time? You fired Los?
10: I didn't fire Carlos. What it was, because Carlos is Carlos. Like, he literally said, Nick, these funny, and he would be making people uncomfortable. What that white man behind the camera actually doing? Like, he would be saying shit like that, but it's literally people getting nervous.
9: Yeah,
10: there was that aspect of Carlos' energy, which we all love,
9: right?
10: But it made, you know, the network nervous. And then at that time, when we have a cast of 20 and everybody's agent wants them to make as much money as they possibly can.
9: Yes.
10: Because I clearly wasn't involved. I was like, yes, I want Carlos here. The way I feel about Wild 'N Out, no one's ever fired. You might not do this season,
9: right?
10: But we'll get you back next year. You might go off and do a movie this season. You might be focused. It's an open door policy. And so we played it up where he said, ah, Nick fired me. And I was like, ah, yeah, I did it. But I had nothing to do with it. But in that sense, I damn sure made sure that Carlos was back.
11: That's how I know I've been in this business too long. That story is 8 years old.
12: Yes. Mm-hmm. Like, I thought when you had teased it, I thought it was like something else that happened again.
8: Well, so this Club Shay Shay interview that Nick Cannon did is new, and Carlos went on X and was responding to it yesterday, and people were having a conversation about it. Now, you mentioned that this is all these years old. So back in 2018, Carlos, DC Young Fly, they were all up here on The Breakfast Club.
11: And the 85 South Show.
8: 85 South
11: Chico
8: Show.
11: Bean.
8: Yes, mm-hmm. Chico Bean. And you actually called Nick Cannon on the phone at that time. Let's take a listen to that clip.
11: Now, Nick, is there an issue between you and Carlos? Carlos done told me you done fired him.
13: Yep, you did,
14: Took him off the live, the tour, and the show.
13: I done hit you on the phone. I done DM'd you. You ain't hitting me back.
8: You're
13: what's
8: not texting
13: up?
8: Him back.
13: Don't be laughing at the comments and don't hit me back.
15: Ain't nothing happened. That's my man for life.
11: So why he not on the show no more?
13: I'm fired.
11: If he lying to us, he lying to us, Nick.
15: Carlos, I love Carlos. But if y'all want to talk about the money on air. And
13: we ain't talking about the money.
11: He said you fired him and replaced him with Cat Williams on the Wildin' Out tour.
10: He didn't say that.
11: I can understand that one, though.
13: I didn't say that, but
15: Carlos said he ain't never want to be on the tour.
13: You ain't never heard me say that. The who you had answering the phone called me one day about a flight and was like, well, you need to find something else to do. And I ain't heard from y'all since.
11: Damn.
15: Yeah, I heard you say you ain't messing with that tour.
13: That is some bullshit. I ain't never said that. So you took that somebody said.
11: So it's just miscommunication. I done forgot more interviews than y'all ever done. I don't even. You called Nick Cannon on the phone?
8: Remember that? Yeah, you called Nick Cannon on the phone because you were trying to basically like settle the issue because Carlos was saying he was
3: wasn't trying
8: up
3: to settle no issue.
8: Carlos was saying.
11: Nah, right. My guys, man, I love all of them guys. Everybody that you're talking about, I don't
3: even remember that.
8: Well,
3: though.
8: So yesterday after, this clip went viral of Nick Cannon on Club Shay Shay recently, Carlos got on X and he was clearing some things up and he says he wasn't even going to say anything or bring this up anymore, but he doesn't like the fact that he's being made to look crazy. He says Nick Cannon has the whole black community out here thinking he did something to them folks, and he was just somebody at work that ain't gonna let nobody handle him any type of way. He said the drama that Nick Cannon keeps referring to includes him asking to be paid correctly and to stop giving writing credits to people who didn't write anything for anybody. He said he wanted to be paid for all the shows that were being used and monetized, content on social media as well. And Carlos says when they can't use you and exploit you, you're the problem. So he feels like the way that his name is being talked about, even in today's time when this comes up, he just doesn't appreciate it.
11: I didn't hear Nick say nothing crazy on Club Shay Shay, though.
8: I
11: didn't hear the whole interview, though, so maybe Carlos heard something.
8: But he responded directly to this clip. So even in this clip, I think his issue with it is he's like, okay, he would say certain things to the camera guy and the white people on set, making it seem like he made people uncomfortable on set.
11: And Carlos
8: then goes on and says he puts a Sambo like dance and he says, this is how they wanted me to act and just be thankful to be on a TV show.
11: Let me tell you something about Carlos Miller, Chico Bean, and DC Young Fly. Mm-hmm. Three of the most professional people that you're going to ever work with in any capacity. I've worked with them on so many levels from...

0: you know, podcast, and when I had my talk show on Common Sense on MTV2, very professional. Treat everybody with respect.
1: But not only that, you talking business, but personally.
2: They're good people.
3: DC reached out yesterday to me to say congratulations on the complex list.
1: Yeah, you can call them really anytime. I see Chico all the time. Carlos, I call when I have a car issue, car problem. I FaceTime in the middle of the night. He answers, Envy, what you need. Like, those are three good brothers.
0: Good humans.
4: And when I was there working on Wildin' Out, man, that's all three of them did. But it was all in love. Like, you know, Carlos, Chico, and DC going to make fun of any and everybody in the room, including themselves. Mm-hmm. You know, so it was all love. I don't know about anybody getting nervous, anything like that, but everybody always welcomed them and loved being around all three of them. So.
0: They are pleasures to work with.
4: Absolutely.
0: Which is what you always want people to say when you leave a professional setting.
4: Yes, for sure.
0: That person was a pleasure to work with. Those three are pleasures to work with.
3: Yep, Carlos says if you just give him the money he wants or the little money that they talked about, you would have never had a problem with him, and that's all he wants to clear up is that, you know, it was a deeper issue than how it was being portrayed. Yeah. Yes, exactly.
1: You can negotiate. Ain't nothing wrong with that.
3: Yeah, so that is the latest for the hour. And the next hour, we'll be back with why Mike Epps doesn't want to come here anymore.
4: Damn!
0: Come where?
3: The Breakfast Club.
0: Now that I remember, he told me that. That was recently.
1: Yeah, I think he told me that. That was a couple of months ago.
3: He told us that recently. He's talking about it again, and we're going to talk about it.
1: All right, Charlamagne, who are you giving that donkey to, man?
0: Four after the hour, Andre Brown Jr. He need to come to the front of the congregation. We need to have a word with him. This is why you don't beat your kids, people.
1: All right, we'll get into that next. It's The Breakfast Club. Good morning.
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1: The craziest people in America come from the Bronx and all of Florida.
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3: A Florida man attacked an ATM for a very strange reason. It gave him too much money. Florida man is arrested after deputies say he rigged the door to his home in an attempt to electrocute his pregnant wife. Police arrested an Orlando man for attacking a flamingo.
4: The Breakfast Club, bitches.
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6: With Charlemagne the God. I don't know why y'all keep letting him get y'all like this.
1: It's not me, Duval. It's Florida. Okay, donkey of the day for Wednesday, May 6th goes to a 33-year-old Florida man named Andre Brown Jr. What does your Uncle Charla always say about the great state of Florida? Say it with me. The craziest people in America come from the Bronx and all of Florida, and today is no exception. Now, Andre is in jail for doing something that I don't do, and that's beat his kids. Okay, now I was born in 1978, so whippings, beatings, that was just the way of life. Okay, I'm from the era where we had to go pick a switch off the tree. Y'all ever had to go pick a switch? Y'all ain't had no trees in New York.
7: No.
8: You know, damn, we have trees in New York, but we ain't pick no switch.
7: I ain't pick no switch, though.
1: For all of those who had to go pick a switch, you know how sadistic that was in hindsight? Okay, go pick the weapon that is going to be used against you. That is pure insanity. Okay, if you tell a kid to go pick a switch right now, though, he'll probably say, for what, the pistol or the rifle? Okay, but I want adults to know that beating your kids is stupid. All right, doing any kind of physical harm to your child hurts you just as much, if not more, than it does the kid. We all remember the saying, this will hurt me more than it hurts you. That's debatable, but it does hurt when you have to physically discipline your kids, which is why I won't do it, because you always end up feeling dumb disciplining kids, physically disciplining kids, because they are just kids, okay? If you physically disciplining a kid for something they did wrong, you're an idiot, because the reality is they're just kids, and kids don't know what they don't know, okay? You ever got mad at a kid because you can't believe they did some foolishness? Well, they can't believe it either, okay? And you say to them, what's the matter with you? The answer is nothing. They're kids. They just got here 2 seconds ago. They learning as they grow, just like you did. I spanked my oldest daughter one time. Okay, gave her a couple pops when she was young because she cursed. I felt so damn stupid afterwards. Number one, she don't even know what those words mean. Okay, number two, she probably heard us saying them. All right, so spanking her for that is dumb. She didn't know any better, and your kids don't know any better either. So give them grace. All right, now that brings me back to Andre Brown Jr. Andre Brown Jr. I can't even talk to y'all about Andre Brown Jr. until I let you know what he's getting donkey of the day for. Let's go to CBS News Miami for the report, please.
9: A shocking hate crime arrest out of Polk County. Deputies say a man targeted a 5-year-old boy because he believed the child was gay. Police say 33-year-old Andre Brown Jr. was arrested on Sunday. Officials say he allegedly beat the boy and two other children. They say the youngest suffered from serious injuries. Brown reportedly told deputies that he abused the child because of his sexual orientation, claiming he would, quote, beat the gay out of him if possible. Investigators say the attack was intentional and hate-driven, elevating the charges to a life felony.
1: What in the Lee Daniels Empire script? Andre Brown Jr. beat a 5-year-old boy so bad that he had marks and bruises covering his legs, arms, back, and stomach, along with a fractured right wrist and a contusion on his forehead. Beat this 5-year-old boy so bad, the other children in the house, who he also had beat, they were traumatized. There was a 9-year-old in the house who contacted her mother to report that the 5-year-old was being abused, sent a text message that read, and I quote, I'm scared. He's whooping him so hard. I'm scared. Andre Brown Jr. told deputies that he decided to whoop the little boy because the little boy was gay. He advised he would beat the gay out of him if possible, but since it wasn't possible, he would beat him more. That's an exact quote he told deputies, okay? Well, who gonna beat the dumb out of Andre if possible? Okay, I know it's not possible, so maybe they should just beat Andre more. Andre Brown Jr., question for you. This little boy was 5. Now, homosexuality is defined as romantic, emotional, or sexual attraction between members of the same sex or gender. Who is this 5-year-old being romantic with at 5? What could this little boy have been possibly doing that you would think he was gay? Even if the little boy had some Dixie crystals in his tank, make him do some push-ups or something, okay? Maybe he was just 5 and is always around women, so he picked up their mannerisms. And maybe, just maybe, you're correct. He's gay. So what? Okay, beating him will change nothing. All right, you actually admit that you know beating the gay out of him isn't possible. And since it wasn't possible, you just decided to beat him some more. So therefore, you confess to a hate crime. Okay, you absolutely positively committed a hate crime. You simply beat all over this little boy because he was gay. That says more about you than it does this little boy. Okay, because he can't help what he's born as. You, on the other hand, made a choice to be evil. Okay, you made a choice to administer harm to this little boy simply because you can. And where was this young man's parents? Where's his daddy at that he letting you beat all over him like this? And what do you think will happen to you in prison? Okay, there's going to be gay men in prison daring you to try to beat the gay out of them, and you're going to have to fight to keep the gay out of you. Please give Andre Brown Jr. the biggest hee-ho. I don't know what's wrong with people, man.
5: Yeah, that's crazy.
1: I really don't.
8: All right.
1: I was looking at this story earlier about how a bunch of religious leaders claimed they were called to secret meetings to prepare for UFO disclosure. Mm-hmm. It's time. Because I feel like we're just all a bunch of defective humans. Mm-hmm. And it's about time for us to be recalled. That's all. We're just a bunch of defective product in this universe.
8: What
1: do
8: you mean,
1: point.
8: Recalled? Like,
5: not all of us.
1: Not all of us.
5: Yeah.
1: Yeah, but some of us. Some of us, it's time to go.
8: All right.
5: Well. Yeah. Like Andre Brown. Not
1: Junior.
5: Yes. Junior.
8: Okay. All right. Well, not me. Thank you for that donkey today.
5: Yo, please.
1: Shit,
5: yo,
1: not no. You. I'm just like,
5: No. I love everybody.
8: All right. When we come back, Michael Ja White will be joining us. He has a new movie, Special Op Rent-A-Cop, which is out on Amazon Prime right now, Apple TV. You know him, the brother. He's an actor. So we'll talk to him next. It's The Breakfast Club. Good morning.
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2: JNV, Jess Hilarious, Charlamagne Tha God. We are The Breakfast Club. Lauren LaRose is here as well. We got a special guest in the building. His new movie, Special Op, Rent-A-Cop, is out right now. Michael J. White. Is it J or J?
5: It's J. You got it right.
2: Oh, okay. All right. Good morning. Yeah. How you feeling, brother?
5: I feel real good. I feel real good being back here. I got problems now because I'm kind of loving being back.
2: Really?
5: Yes, man. I'm from here originally.
7: Yeah.
5: And so walking these streets, man, it's beautiful weather, man. It's got me like.
2: Well, that's today. Because
5: really,
2: tomorrow's going to be back cold.
5: Well, yesterday, too. It was all good, man. I'm enjoying myself.
2: But if you don't mind, I like to go back for people that don't know. How did you get into theater, into acting? What pushed you towards that?
5: Well, I was always kind of doing this as a kid, right?
2: Mm-hmm.
5: I was doing like plays and I was doing like my own. Films, like when I was 10 years old, I was cutting together movies and stuff, but wasn't taking it serious. Like, I go to college, come out, I'm a school teacher, but I'm still dealing with, like, I'm coming out here auditioning to do different things when I'm off, you know, from teaching school.
2: Mm-hmm.
5: And so it got in my system, like, I really enjoy this. And so I landed a really big, like, theatrical, like, I was in, To Kill a Mockingbird, the first adaptation to theater, you know, off Broadway. And I was with like Tony Award winners, all that kind of stuff. And so that was my trajectory. I was an actor, right? And I was doing theater and I was doing all that kind of stuff and landing stuff before going out to LA. But, you know, in these streets and, you know, it's the energy and the fact that I was in it for the art of it. Right. And so it's kind of like reliving that.
2: Mm-hmm.
5: Right. So, but yeah, I started out here and,
2: you know,
5: with the whole LA thing and, you know, changing up, doing all the kind of popcorn movies and stuff like that. I always wanted to come back to roots and do more theater and do those kind of things. But, you know, I kind of feel nostalgic.
2: And when did martial
7: arts come? Yeah, I was going to say the theater come before martial arts.
2: Yeah, I was going to say when did martial arts come?
5: Well, it's funny how people equate the two. I've been doing martial arts my whole life.
7: Gotcha.
5: It's kind of like, I don't know, like if you think about Gregory Hines who's tap dancing, but he don't tap dance in every movie. But when I first came to L.A., I didn't want to do anything with martial arts.
2: Mm.
5: I want to be established as an actor because that's what I was. But I happened to do martial arts, right? So when I started doing movies with martial arts in it, what was cool is that a lot of like people, executives, they thought, oh, he's being doubled. Whatever. They didn't realize I was efficient in that.
2: That you could really do it.
5: Right, yeah. So, but that was by design because I didn't want to first start doing martial art movies and be on Martial Arts Island and everybody think that you can't act. Because most martial people who do martial art movies, that's all they do. And I knew, just like with Wesley, who's done a whole lot of work, once he got known for something dealing with the martial art, he got branded like that.
2: Right.
5: Even though he's a fabulous actor, people tend to forget that.
2: Mm-hmm.
5: And a lot of times with people, with me, they forget that too to some degree. But no, I'm an actor, and even when I do the stuff with martial arts, it might, you know, it might be by way of the action, I may be doing martial arts in it. But of course, people like to put you on a certain shelf until you break off of that shelf.
7: You mastered martial arts at a high level. It's like a 7-degree black belt, I think.
5: I got 8 black belts, right, in different varying degrees. But like, that's just a mainstay of my life, you know. But I apply martial arts to everything in my life, you know. You know, anything. Being a better father. Being it's about overcoming obstacles. That's what martial arts is about. Even though it's kind of like people look at the fighting aspects of it, and that kind of derails everything because everybody starts just thinking about, because most people are insecure and they think about the fighting and you know, whooping somebody's ass. That's only a very small part of what martial arts is designed for. You know, it's really designed to develop a person overall. But so I kind of use martial arts in every aspect of my life because it's about discipline.
2: I was going to ask, you know, with the movie business, has that shifted your life a little bit? And the reason I say that is growing up in, we used to look towards movies as a big, major release, right?
5: Yeah.
2: And I'm even looking at Michael. I don't know if you see Michael, but I couldn't imagine seeing Michael at the crib. Like, that's something I needed to see on that big screen in the music.
5: Yeah.
2: But it shifted so much where now, you know, you do a movie, it's no longer a major movie release. And now it's on, you know, Hulu or Tubi or Netflix or, you know, BET. Or how has that shifted the way that you think about movies, if it has at all?
5: Well, I've shifted into, I like streaming series a lot more because they dare to be unique. And a lot of times in movies, they're so scared to give you an experience. It's so formulaic, you know? So you've seen a lot of movies, and you see the trailer, you know, you've seen the whole damn movie. Mm. But I recognize that, right? And I've been blessed to be able to do my own things and produce my own stuff. Right now, I got 3 different movies out right now. I've got Secret Between Us that's in theaters right now. I got Oscar Shaw, which is doing really well, which is a gritty drama. And I got this goofy movie that brought me here, like the
2: Special Ops Rent-A-Cop, right?
5: Yeah, which is a whole different thing. I was like, intending on being like a kindergarten cop type of thing. But I'm blessed to have these 3 very different type of movies out at the same time. Which is like, it lets me do, work out different muscles and stuff. Mm-hmm. So with films, now I'm doing a lot more of my own, right? Writing, directing, like with Hostile Takeover and Trouble Man, which I did with brother Method Man, from here. I get a chance to do these things that really is in my zeitgeist. And I got more movies coming out. And of course, you might know about the Why Did I Get Married 3. Mm-hmm.
7: Three.
5: And that's going to be, believe me, that's going to be the best one of them all. Mm-hmm. I shifted. I really like a lot of, I like movies that are not so formulaic, that you can't figure out from like day one.
7: You were doing superhero movies, way before the superhero boom, right? Like,
5: yes,
7: Spawn.
5: Sir.
7: Do you ever look at today's landscape and feel like you were ahead of your time?
5: I don't look at things like that. I don't ever think of myself being ahead of nothing, really. I just traipse along, do my thing. Yeah, it was wonderful to be the first black superhero in that, but I didn't expect that was going to yield any particular thing. I don't have those expectations. But yeah, I'm honored to be in that category. Mm-hmm. Some of the superhero movies. Now I'm not really into that because I feel like they're kind of doing the same thing, and I'm not the target audience. It's a younger audience that they're looking for.
7: I'm 47. I love superhero movies.
0: I was about to say, it is, but it's not. I feel like a lot of the superhero movies, I feel like it's a cult audience. Like, they grow up with you. They want to see.
2: He still buys the costumes for Halloween. Yeah, he dresses up like
7: Marvel. I'm a Marvel guy, but I've gotten into the DC because of the TV series.
5: Right.
7: Like, Peacemaker was dope. Penguin was dope. Green Lantern looks like it's going to be dope.
5: I love the TV series. Movies is... I'm just seeing the formula all the time. Mm-hmm. So I like the straight breast milk, basically. Something that's going to be its own thing. So yeah, I have respect for the movies that try to notch out their own kind of personality to it. But yeah, but somebody landing in a 3-point stance and then look up, I'll turn the channel.
7: The superhero landing.
5: Yeah. I'm like, not for me. Yeah. So yeah, I like the television stuff a lot more.
2: All right, we got more with Michael Jai White when we come back. His new movie, Special Op Rent-A-Cop, is out right now. It's The Breakfast Club. Good morning.

0: It's DJ NV, Jess Hilarious, Charlamagne Tha God. We are the Breakfast Club. Lauren Rose is here as well. We're still kicking it with actor Michael J. White. Charlamagne?
1: What is the plot of Why Did I Get Married 3? You can't say it.
2: Oh, yeah, I can say a little bit, I think. I'm pretty sure. But, I mean, I got to commend Tyler on this one. Because even on the onset of the script, the subject matter is stuff that I haven't even seen in a movie before. Mm-hmm. And one of the things I think I could talk about is the fact that as parents, right, we like to be exemplary role models to our children, and children don't know all the messing up that we did beforehand. And that was a thing that I always thought was great about this, because I never saw a movie that dealt with that. This, as parents, we always do that. They don't know how messed up we were, you know? And so there's a concept of that in this movie. There's actually four concepts in this movie that could have been movies by itself. Wow. So Tyler really stepped up on this, and I'm always honest. I'm like, I feel like he really stepped up, and in a whole lot of ways in this movie.
1: Y'all taped it already?
2: Yeah, it's done.
3: Okay. It's done. I saw photos.
2: We shot in Lake Como, Italy, and I'm proud of what he's doing. And y'all gonna like this.
1: Jill Scott,
2: Taraji's now.
1: Taraji's in it.
2: She's in it.
1: Not Janet though.
2: No, she didn't. I don't know. Yeah, well, I think people know that she's not in this one.
1: Gotcha.
2: But Taraji, man, she kills it. Everybody kills it. And there's a young audience. There's a young audience in this movie. Our children. Man, these young actors are killing it. I mean, Da Vinci plays my son.
1: Wow.
2: You know, from BMF. There's like amazing. I mean, just even standing on set, watching them do their thing, man. I was like, this is gonna be fire.
1: Wow.
3: How does he, I don't know how much you can share, but how does he like end Janet Jackson's story though in this new one without her being there? Because like, I feel like we were left on a cliff of like, how is she gonna continue her life? And you know, she's grieving her husband. And
1: that was the first movie, right?
2: You're talking about the second.
3: Like, that was the last. The last time we saw Janet was when she lost her husband, correct?
1: When did Malik Yoba die?
2: Yeah, it's like lost her husband. She helped him lose. helped lose him.
3: Regardless, I'm just saying. I just want to know. Like, what's the like?
1: Is that the first one or second one? I don't remember.
2: Sometimes I get mixed up myself, but it's I can't really speak on that. It's not like she's gone. She's like, well, I forget how we dealt with it in the script, but it's, you know,
3: we'll get some closure.
2: Yeah, you definitely get closure. I mean, it's like, hey, I believe there's going to be a Why Did I Get Married 4, and if everybody's schedules align, you're going to see her again.
3: Because when Tyler Perry posted that script, it kind of made everybody, that's when we got excited for it, and he had originally tagged it. Then when I saw the photos of y'all in Italy, she wasn't in the photo, so we were like, what the heck happened?
2: Yeah, but here it is, man. Why focus on what's not in there?
3: You know, we stick to, you know, we love our characters. Like,
2: right, yeah.
3: I feel like we've grown with those characters. If that wasn't Jill,
2: we'd be talking about Jill right now.
3: Oh, yes,
2: if that wasn't somebody else, we'd be talking about them right now.
3: 100%.
2: But we could, but there's a percentage of people who did make it in there and a wonderful script and a wonderful movie that we could be talking about, too.
1: Kill her character in the first 5 minutes after what she did to her husband, okay? They called that
2: he
1: argument.
2: He said this.
1: No, for real.
3: If y'all tell me she died
1: in the car accident in the first 5 minutes, I'll be like, good. That's what she get for arguing with that man like that. Causing me.
2: Sometimes I like the fact that he can say things that I can't say.
0: I wanted to go back to 2001 for a second. Exit Wounds. Did a movie with DMX. I was working with DMX.
2: Oh, wonderful. Man, we became instant friends, man. Like, DMX was a really solid cat, man. That friendship kept on. D would come into town. We would always link up. It was real cool. It was real cool. Sad to see him go. He was a really, really deep brother. You know, he had his demons that he was dealing with. But, he was, man.
0: He loved the martial arts, too. He loved martial arts.
2: Yeah, we became cousins, basically.
1: Gotcha. How did DMX feel about Steven Seagal?
2: I think you might know about that. Like, I don't think anybody really dug him.
1: Nobody. So it wasn't just
2: I mean, to be honest with you, but you know, it's a sad situation with that cat, man.
0: For people that don't know, what was the beef about, or the problems, or why did people like him as much as?
1: Well, I just saw you criticize his on set behavior.
0: Yeah.
2: Oh yeah. Everybody. I mean, he's. It's. It's unfortunate. Like, so, I mean, I was a fan early on with the cat, right? Worked with him three different times. And I don't know. Like, and you might forget, like, I was actually low-key helping him in a lot of ways. I got him as his dietitian, his trainer, and all these different things at one time, even without him even knowing. Mm-hmm. I was designing his damn diet on... But, yeah, and I tried to hook him up with his doctor to help him out as well. So my thing was, like, you know, I tried to hold on to the images he first had, which I was a fan of in the earlier works. But like we talked about, man, the ego, man, it don't serve nobody. I don't know why he always kind of tried to present himself like he's, you know, bad man, he's a fighter or whatever. I think it's the insecurity that started him out in this whole thing. Mm-hmm. But man, it's like he just, I think he played himself with overplaying his hand till people started going, hey, wait a minute, this don't make no sense. Mm-hmm. And, you know, it's a lesson for people. You know, it kind of goes back to what I'm talking about. I don't think anybody want to trade places with that man. Mm-hmm. You know, and that's what ego gets you.
0: Word. Yeah. We appreciate you for joining us this morning, brother.
2: Appreciate
0: Michael
2: Jai
0: White. Yeah. Michael Jai White, the new movie special op, Rent-A-Cop, is out right now. And thank you for joining us, brother. We appreciate
2: it. Thank you. Let's do this again, man.
0: Next time you're in the city, come on up,
2: yes,
0: man.
2: Yes, sir. Yes, sir. Appreciate you guys. Thank you.
0: Mm-hmm. All right. It's The Breakfast Club. Good morning.
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0: Cardi, Envy, Jess Hilarious, Charlamagne Tha God. We are the Breakfast Club. Good morning. Let's get to the latest with Lauren.
1: Lauren becoming a straight fan.
2: Tell her.
0: She gets them from somebody that knows somebody.
3: She gets the details.
1: I'm the

0: Ain't gonna do him no good because she don't got no money.
1: Yeah,
0: right. He's just gonna waste money doing that.
2: So to answer your question, nothing.
0: Per usual.
1: Yep. Now in other news, shifting gears a bit. So Mike Epps, he was on Open Thoughts with Funny Marco. And
3: hilarious episode,
1: it,
3: by the way.
1: Yes, it opened up funny from the minute the interview starts. But they're talking about the fact that Mike Epps said he wouldn't do any interviews or podcasts anymore because of us here at the Breakfast Club. Let's take a listen.
3: Yeah, man.
4: And I was wondering when the fuck you was gonna bring me on here. I seen so many episodes. I was like, oh, the guy, you know, asked me to come.
5: I was thought you would be scared too because you said you ain't doing no more podcasts, punk ass podcasts, because they set you up.
4: I'm not doing the Breakfast Club no more. But anyway,
5: I sit down.
4: I'll probably do it again, but
5: in the morning too. Right in the morning, you just they hit
4: breath stinking ass.
5: No breakfast, they don't feed you. You're sitting there waiting room.
4: I met
5: BG back there. I sit back there for a minute. I met BG, Birdman. I was
4: waiting on his ass.
5: And you come there and they hit you with an F-bomb right there. Like, oh, how you feel about it? I'm like, bro, come on. It's early as hell. You trying to get me canceled in the morning. We slow. We can't think in the morning for real.
0: You wanted to talk, Marco. Okay? Like, we don't watch your interviews and how you be interviewing people. Okay?
2: Yes, you be setting people up, Marco.
0: Okay? Crazy. Knock it off, Marco.
1: Yes.
2: Mike Epps has told all of that he's not coming back.
1: Except for me. He told me
2: and Charlamagne that. But he's coming back.
1: Mike Epps is the homie. He literally said, I'm right, still go do it.
2: Mike Epps to come back.
1: There was another part of the conversation I thought was interesting too. Mike Epps was talking to Funny Marco about why he thinks his career isn't as big as it should be. Let's take a listen to that.
4: I was actually watching Chris Tucker's career because he was so great. He did Next Friday. He did Money Talk. He did Rush Hour. So I went and got it, found the script, took it to Cube. I actually took All About the Benjamins to him. And then I wasn't conditioned in the mind to keep going. So I kind of hit a pause, kind of hit rock bottom right there. I was in my own way of my career. That's why people was like, man, it seemed like you would be much bigger, but I didn't play the game at that time that I was supposed to play.
5: And then
4: I look at guys like Kevin Hart. He did everything right in his career, stage-wise. And I look at my career and I'm like, yeah, Mike, you were scared. You was afraid to become the best of you because you have never seen the best. You didn't know how to love yourself.
0: Mm. I would like for him to expound on when he said Kevin Hart did everything correct stage-wise. Because we watched Kev's ebbs and flows. Like, you know, people act like Kev has just been super successful this whole time. No, Kev had failing TV shows. He had movies that didn't do well. And he had to, you know, go back to rock bottom and build himself up from the stand-up perspective.
2: But I guess it was the grind of Kevin Hart. Like, that's the one thing that we can always talk about, the grind of what he's done. Well, not just the business, but Kevin did, I mean, he did everything. He did music. He did Caroline's. He did the small venues, the big venues. We seen him grow to where he was.
0: He
2: never let up.
0: That's after he fell in Hollywood. Soul Plane didn't do well. Like, he had the sitcom on NBC that didn't do well. Everybody forgets.
2: But he never let up.
0: That part. Because he went back to the stage and just fed the streets with that stand-up. And that's how he got back to who he is now.
3: Well, now Kevin did music.
2: He did a music a bunch of times. Chocolate dropper?
3: I'm like, when are you talking about chocolate dropper?
0: Even from the Mike Epps perspective, from me looking at Mike Epps is big to me.
1: We were having a conversation backstage. I feel like he's one of the biggest.
0: He's just coming off a hit sitcom on Netflix.
1: Yeah.
0: The Upshaws, like, Mike got mad stand-up specials on Netflix. Man. Mike got a whole block Indianapolis.
2: Mike Epps is big, but I don't think people put Mike Epps in the same conversation that they put a lot of these other comics in. Right? What were you going to say?
3: I was just saying, I was able to see his range when he was in Sparkle. Mm-hmm. When he did Sparkle with... Whitney Houston and Jordan Sparks and all of them, when he played like the abusive husband, he played a comedian, but it was a very serious role he played.
0: In this era, there's not too many comedians who have achieved the level of success that Mike Epps has.
1: Not at all.
2: But they don't put Mike Epps in those conversations,
0: From the streets to crossover.
2: When you talk about Kevin Hart or you talk about any of those, the greats, they don't mention Mike Epps all the time.
0: But that's a different conversation,
3: that's true.
0: I think you're talking about how people receive somebody's art. I'm talking about just how big somebody yes. is. Mike Epps is right there.
2: But he should be in those conversations. But he because he's done, like you said, he's done the hit TV series. He's done hit movies. He's done stages. He's sold out so many different tours. It goes on the road over and over again. But they don't put him in those conversations.
0: I hear him in them conversations.
1: I would put him in them. I've heard him say that sentiment before. Right. I don't understand it, but I've heard him say that before. But, you know, when you're the person sitting in it, maybe it feels different.
3: It's different, you know?

0: Yeah.
1: So that's the latest for the hour. It's brought to you by Top Dog Law. Any accident, big or small, call Top Dog Law.
2: Man, we need somebody. We need Top Dog. Top Dog, somebody was eating at a restaurant. One of our producers, Taylor, Salute yes. Taylor. Taylor yes. was eating at a restaurant and there was a screw in her waffle.
1: Oh yeah. my God, did you take a picture in the video?
0: Which she sure was did. Feeding her son.
1: Girl.
0: She sure did. So she was feeding she sure her son did. A waffle.
1: And you cracked
0: too.
1: Your tooth when you bit into
3: and
1: it.
3: And she's sick
1: you?
3: Right now.
1: And she's so sick.
3: She has lead poisoning, I guess.
0: Oh, and she got cameras in the house and they picked up the footage of her doing it.
3: Yeah, that's right.
2: Well, putting the screw in the food?
0: No, of her what? Eating. So of her eating you, the screw.
2: Oh.
0: It almost slid yeah, right down her throat, man.
3: She's sick. She hasn't been working in a couple days.
0: Could have been dog. Dead today.
2: Top Dog Law.
3: All right.
1: Top we Dog Law. I get a commission for bringing her in.
0: Her son crying. Right.
2: And you better do it pro bono, Top Dog Law.
0: Like pro bono.
3: When we come back, we got the mix. The Breakfast Club. Good morning.
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Then I bought

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0: the People's Choice
1: Mix. A little
0: mix.
1: Different, but I really like this record.
3: Talk to me.
1: I don't know. This record just makes me feel good. 800-585-1051. Let's go.

0: Make sure you tell them to watch out for Florida, man. Florida, man.
1: The craziest people in America come from the Bronx and all of Florida. Yes, you are a donkey.
2: A Florida man attacked an ATM for a very strange reason. It gave him too much money. Florida man is arrested after deputies say he rigged the door to his home in an attempt to electrocute his pregnant wife. Police arrested an Orlando man for attacking a flamingo.
3: The Breakfast Club, bitchy.
4: Donkey of the day. With Charlemagne the God. I don't know why y'all keep letting him get y'all like this.
1: It's not me, Duval. It's Florida. Okay, Donkey of the Day for Wednesday, May 6th goes to a 33-year-old Florida man named Andre Brown Jr. What does your Uncle Shala always say about the great state of Florida? Say it with me. The craziest people in America come from the Bronx and all of Florida, and today is no exception. Now, Andre is in jail for doing something that I don't do, and that's beat his kids. Okay, now I was born in 1978, so whippings, beatings, that was just the way of life. Okay, I'm from the era where we had to go pick a switch off the tree. Y'all ever had to go pick a switch? Y'all ain't had no trees in New York.
5: No.
6: Dang, we have trees in New York, but we ain't picked no switch.
5: I ain't picked no switch, though.
1: For all of those who had to go pick a switch, you know how sadistic that was in hindsight? Okay, go pick the weapon that is going to be used against you. That is pure insanity, okay? If you tell a kid to go pick a switch right now, though, he'll probably say, for what, the pistol or the rifle? Okay, but I want adults to know that beating your kids is stupid. All right, doing any kind of physical harm to your child hurts you just as much, if not more, than it does the kid. We all remember the saying, this will hurt me more than it hurts you. That's debatable, but it does hurt when you have to physically discipline your kids, which is why I won't do it, because you always end up feeling dumb disciplining kids, physically disciplining kids, because they are just kids, okay? If you physically disciplining a kid for something they did wrong, you're an idiot, because the reality is they're just kids, and kids don't know what they don't know, okay? You ever got mad at a kid because you can't believe they did some foolishness? Well, they can't believe it either, okay? And you say to them, what's the matter with you? The answer is nothing. They're kids. They just got here 2 seconds ago. They learning as they grow, just like you did. I spanked my oldest daughter one time. Okay, gave her a couple pops when she was young because she cursed. I felt so damn stupid afterwards. Number one, she don't even know what those words mean. Okay, number two, she probably heard us saying them. All right, so spanking her for that is dumb. She didn't know any better, and your kids don't know any better either. So give them grace. All right, now that brings me back to Andre Brown Jr. Andre Brown Jr. I can't even talk to y'all about Andre Brown Jr. until I let you know what he's getting donkey of the day for. Let's go to CBS News Miami for the report, please.
2: A shocking hate crime arrest out of Polk County. Deputies say a man targeted a 5-year-old boy because he believed the child was gay. Police say 33-year-old Andre Brown Jr. was arrested on Sunday. Officials say he allegedly beat the boy and two other children. They say the youngest suffered from serious injuries. Brown reportedly told deputies that he abused the child because of his sexual orientation, claiming he would, quote, beat the gay out of him if possible. Investigators say the attack was intentional and hate-driven, elevating the charges to a life felony.
1: What in the Lee Daniels Empire script? Andre Brown Jr. beat a 5-year-old boy so bad that he had marks and bruises covering his legs, arms, back, and stomach, along with a fractured right wrist and a contusion on his forehead. Beat this 5-year-old boy so bad, the other children in the house, who he also had beat, they were traumatized. There was a 9-year-old in the house who contacted her mother to report that the 5-year-old was being abused, sent a text message that read, and I quote, I'm scared. He's whooping him so hard. I'm scared. Andre Brown Jr. told deputies that he decided to whoop the little boy because the little boy was gay. He advised he would beat the gay out of him if possible, but since it wasn't possible, he would beat him more. That's an exact quote he told deputies, okay? Well, who gonna beat the dumb out of Andre, if possible? Okay, I know it's not possible, so maybe they should just beat Andre more. Andre Brown Jr., question for you. This little boy was 5. Now, homosexuality is defined as romantic, emotional, or sexual attraction between members of the same sex or gender. Who is this 5-year-old being romantic with at 5? What could this little boy have been possibly doing that you would think he was gay? Even if the little boy had some Dixie crystals in his tank, make him do some push-ups or something, okay? Maybe he was just 5 and is always around women, so he picked up their mannerisms. And maybe, just maybe, you're correct. He's gay. So what? Okay, beating him will change nothing, all right? You actually admit that you know beating the gay out of him isn't possible, and since it wasn't possible, you just decided to beat him some more. So therefore, you confess to a hate crime. Okay, you absolutely positively committed a hate crime. You simply beat all over this little boy because he was gay. That says more about you than it does this little boy. Okay, because he can't help what he's born as. You, on the other hand, made a choice to be evil. Okay, you made a choice to administer harm to this little boy simply because you can. And where was this young man's parents? Where's his daddy at that he letting you beat all over him like this? And what do you think will happen to you in prison? Okay, there's going to be gay men in prison daring you to try to beat the gay out of them, and you're going to have to fight to keep the gay out of you. Please give Andre Brown Jr. the biggest hee-haw. I don't know what's wrong with people, man.
5: Yeah, that's, you know, crazy.
1: I really don't.
7: All right.
1: I was looking at this story earlier about how a bunch of religious leaders claimed they were called to secret meetings to prepare for UFO disclosure. It's time. It's time. Because I feel like we're just all a bunch of defective humans. And it's about time for us to be recalled. That's all. We're just a bunch of defective product in this universe.
7: What
1: do
7: you mean,
1: point.
7: Recalled? Like,
5: not all of us.
1: Not all of us.
5: Yeah.
1: Yeah, but some of us. Some of us, it's time to go.
7: All right, Charlamagne, thank you for that donkey today.
1: Yes, indeed.
7: All right, when we come back, we got the positive note and more, so don't move. It's The Breakfast Club. Good morning.

0: Morning, everybody. It's DJ Envy, Jess Hilarious, Charlamagne Tha God. We are The Breakfast Club. Now, we got a salute to Michael Jai White for joining us this morning.
1: Salute to Michael Jai White, man. He got a bunch of movies out. One of them he don't want us to talk about.
0: Yo, come on, man. That was behind the scenes. That was behind the scenes. Come on, man. Salute to Michael Jai White.
1: Salute to Michael Jai White. It was great talking to him about martial arts and discipline and, you know, how martial arts helps him to keep his ego in check.
0: That's right. It keeps him disciplined. And also Tim Ross for joining us this morning. You did Tim Ross so dirty, man.
1: Man, go get Tim Ross's new book. What's it called?
0: The Missing Piece.
1: The Missing Piece, man.
0: How to Be Held Together When You're Falling Apart.
1: Listen, that is a great gift to give somebody during Mental Health Awareness Month or just for somebody you know that's going through something, man.
0: Mm-hmm. All right. When we come back, positive notice.
2: I have a fact.
0: What?
2: Did y'all know?
0: Okay.
2: Come on, I ain't do that in a long time, so come on.
0: Okay, let's do it when we come back.
2: I think y'all ready for that. All right.
0: It's The Breakfast Club. Good morning.

0: friends, they love it. They be, you know.
1: Well, they come together as families. All through they each honor other. Their ancestors and all
0: yeah,
1: that
0: other
1: stuff.
0: They, yeah, for 1 hour. So if y'all over there, you know, while that's happening, y'all should go and see it for yourself.
2: That's what came up when y'all was doing little drunk games for Cinco de Mayo yesterday?
0: No, it's a fact. And I don't think people know. And just because you knew, don't mean everybody else know. Because MVS ain't no evil.
1: It's called history, but all right. You got a positive note?
2: Yes, I do. And it's simple. Once again, salute to Tim Ross and his book, The Missing Piece. It's a quote that I love from Ralph Waldo Emerson. And it's a simple quote. Nothing can bring you peace but yourself. Have a great day.
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0: Breakfast Club.
1: Yo, what up, y'all? It's DJ Envy from The Breakfast Club. Now, check this out. The first phone call that ever happened over 150 years ago. 150 years. 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That one call really started everything. And fast forward to now. It's springtime. The weather's breaking. People outside. Vibes are right again. Thank God. And it got me thinking, who haven't you talked to in a minute? And you know, through all these years and all these conversations, AT&T has been there, connecting people in meaningful ways. This is more than a story of technological innovation. It's really a story about human connection, real people, real moments, and real relationships. So we celebrate over 150 years of connection. Let this be your reminder. Don't wait. 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Send that text. Pull up on somebody you care about. Because at the end of the day, those connections, that's what really matters.
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1: You're tapped in the Way Up with Angela Yee.
2: Yo. Oh, hi. Hello. Can you hear me? Yeah. I don't know why it sounds a little blurry to me. But anyway, happy Wealth Wednesday. My girl Jackie Fabulous is here with me today.
3: What a deal.
2: We back again, baby girl.
3: Back, baby.
2: Yes. And when I tell you my days are all confused, we just posted Carnival from St. Thomas, a recap video, so you can check that out on my page or on Way Up With Yee. That's at Angela Yee.
4: Is it all night?
2: Way Up With Yee.
4: Is it all day and night when you do Carnival, or does it have a cutoff?
2: It's a lot of activities. So okay. It's days and days of, like, you go to the village, there's live performances, there's Juve, there's actual Carnival.
4: I have never been. I want to go to the Jamaican Carnival before I die.
2: Okay, yes, because you're Jamaican.
4: Yep.
2: I was just playing y'all this Jamaican People's Court.
4: Oh, yeah. You're not lying.
2: Now, today is a Wealth Wednesday, and one thing we are going to discuss today is Mental Health Awareness Month, Founder's Depression.
4: Depression.
2: Yes, that's okay. A real thing.
3: What is
2: so
3: that?
2: Imagine you're an entrepreneur, and a lot of times when you have a business, it is so hard. Like, literally, I want to say our episode on lip service with Kelly Potter, formerly Kelly Farrell from Real Housewives of Atlanta. She owns Nana's Chicken and Waffles in Atlanta, and one of her locations that she just opened closed after 6 months. Uh-oh. But she still has her main location.
4: Okay.
2: And she has a food truck. But, you know, it's hard when business is up, business is down. You're trying to figure out what to do. You don't feel like you have the support that you want to have.
4: There's so many
2: mistakes.
4: Reasons to
2: you
4: be
2: saw
4: depressed.
2: Pinky Cole had issues with her CFO who was stealing. It's just all kinds of things.
4: It's lonely. Happen. The money is good 1 month. The next month you have none. I can totally understand why I get depressed. I'm an entrepreneur.
2: You are an entrepreneur.
4: Founder. Yeah. I am a business.
2: No, for real, you are a business.
4: Yeah.
2: You're a businessman.
4: It's depressing. It's lonely. No one really understands what you're going through.
2: All right. When we come back, let's shine a light. 800-292-5150. Call us up. Let us know who do you want to spread some love to. Who do you want to shine a light on? It's Way Up.

0: Spreading love to those who are doing greatness. It's time to shine a light on them.
1: Yo, it's Way Up with Angela Yee, and I'm here with Jackie Fabulous.
2: Good morning.
1: Good morning. And I know you want to shine a light on somebody today, Jackie.
2: I want to shine a big old light on Ron Taylor. Spoiler, he won Kevin Hart's Funny AF Netflix competition. He's who I wanted to win.
1: That's great. He from the beginning, you knew that's your pick.
2: I have had countless shows with Ron over the years in Los Angeles, and I've always thought he was the weirdest, most gifted, most odd. He has it. Every time, whenever he'd do a set, I would be sad when he was over, when it was finished.
1: He's
2: good. He's a weirdo from Detroit, and he's so good. Usama didn't win. I thought he would win. Mm-hmm. And then Reg Thomas from New York, Caitlin Palufo. Everyone killed it. So congratulations, Kevin. This was a big deal.
1: Yeah, that
2: first season, it was a hit.
1: And it's a platform for everyone.
2: Everyone.
1: So even if you're not the person that walks away with the win, it's a win to be on there.
2: You could have gotten voted off first night. You can still tour with what you did on Netflix.
1: Well, shout out to my girl, Tata Charisse, who also was on Funny AF.
2: Yes.
1: She's from South Jersey. All right, now, talk less. Who do you want to shine a light on?
3: I want to shine the light on you two beautiful women and myself. I'm a blind man. I went blind in 2018. I got shot 2 times in the head. I just want to shine the light on God for, you know, protecting me during that moment.
2: I love your energy.
1: And look at you. So what do you do for a living now?
3: Honestly, I just follow the path that God put out for me. I just try to do philanthropy, talk to kids about gun violence, and I'm trying to restore our community back to where it was.
1: Can I ask you, how can people contact you if they want to book you for a speaking engagement?
3: Yes, you can add me at TLSMilly, MILLY on the gram, Talk Less, all platforms.
1: Okay.
3: And yeah, I love telling my story and my testimony.
2: I am inspired by you like crazy.
3: Well, listen, use that inspiration to inspire others. You know, that's what I do.
1: All right. Well, thank you so much for calling in. You're in the New York area, so if you feel like coming to Jackie Fabulous' show.
2: In Brooklyn, 7 p.m., Talk Less. Come holler at your girl.
3: You got my number. I will call out, accept the ride, and pull up. Don't play.
1: You got to pull up.
3: Don't play.
1: We'll get your info and set you up, okay? Hold on.
3: All right. God bless you.
2: God bless you, love.
1: All right. Well, Dan, make sure we email him his tickets because, you know, all right, we're good to go. Nice. All right. Well, that was Shine a Light, 800-292-5150. Just in case you couldn't get through, we got you for Last Word. And when we come back, let's get into some Yeetie. The biggest story from yesterday, Stefon Diggs was found not guilty of assault and strangulation.
2: All right.
1: And yes, he pleaded not guilty in February to that. And looks like the trial lasted 2 days. That was that.
2: That was a quick ass trial.
1: It was way up.
4: I said, listen.
0: Coming up next, Angela spills the yeety.
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0: Yo, she about to blow the lid up off this pot.
1: Let's get it.
0: Oh, yeah. Angela spilling that Yee tea.
1: Come and get the tea.
2: Yo, it's Way Up with Angela Yee. It's me and Jackie Fabulous.
3: What's going on?
2: What's happening? Well, let's start off with this, the breaking news from yesterday. I was actually getting ready for lip service when this came out.
4: This just in.
2: Stefan Diggs was found not guilty of assault and strangulation. Here is the jury actually saying that he's not guilty after only 2 days, by the way.
4: Quick.
5: On count one, strangulation or suffocation, what is your verdict? Guilty or not guilty?
6: Not guilty.
5: On count two, the charge of assault and battery, what is your verdict? Guilty or not guilty?
6: Not guilty.
2: All right. Well, that trial, like I said, lasted only 2 days.
4: They went to lunch.
2: And this was centered on a December 2nd encounter where Jamila Adams, who was a former live-in personal chef known as Mila, said that he slapped and choked her during an argument. So a lot of things did not bode well for her, though.
4: Her testimony was too shaky. But that doesn't mean that he didn't do it. Everybody's really excited. Like, not guilty. They couldn't prove it.
2: Mm-hmm.
4: The burden of proof is on the prosecution to prove with evidence, whatever. Testimony was trash. Evidence probably didn't have enough. They found him not guilty.
2: Certain things also that she had, she was trying to get $5.5 million from him.
4: Yeah,
2: and
4: a large amount of
2: money. And when asked about that on the stand, she said she didn't know about it.
4: Yeah,
2: and
4: I can't answer that,
2: then
4: Your
2: she
4: Honor.
2: Said that he offered her a $100,000 settlement, but that's not what they asked.
4: To recant her statement.
2: So you
4: yeah.
2: have to really do what the judge, like with the, when they're asking you questions, the defense, and the, you have to answer the questions that are asked to you.
4: If the court is annoyed, they'll throw the case out for that alone. If
2: and
4: you won't
2: she,
4: cooperate.
2: And she deleted text messages and admitted to that.
4: And when they asked her about it, she's like, I don't know where they are. They're gone. And that doesn't mean he didn't do it, though.
2: All right. Well, she couldn't prove that.
4: Yes.
2: All right. Now, 50 Cent, in the meantime, he has a civil lawsuit that he's facing from an ex-employee.
4: Mm.
2: That is a former G-Unit executive named Monique Mayer. She filed a lawsuit, said years of harassment, intimidation, and retaliation after she left her executive position back in 2019. But he is firing back, of course.
4: Yeah.
2: Over the claims in a new settlement issued by his lawyer, who says that she has not been formally served with any pleadings, nor have his reps been contacted by opposing counsel regarding this matter, and that this lawsuit is nothing more than a stunt to garner media attention and damage his reputation.
4: I mean, she works in hip-hop with a bunch of dudes, so I'm sure it's pretty tense.
2: Well, yeah, I'm trying to think if I even know who she is, just because,
4: yeah,
2: you know,
4: been there a while, clearly.
2: Now, 50 Cent's Fightland series is going to be on Starz starting Friday, July 31st. It will premiere with one episode, followed by new episodes that come out on Friday nights weekly. So get ready for that also.
4: His nickname should be Greenlight. Every show I think he has,
2: listen,
4: is Greenlit.
2: He's got a billion. He really reinvented himself as a television producer. And NeNe Leakes says that she is willing to move forward in her relationship with Andy Cohen after dropping that lawsuit against Bravo. She sued the network back in 2022 for allegedly fostering and tolerating a hostile and a racist work environment.
4: Mm-hmm.
2: And she said it was up to Andy Cohen now to decide whether he wants to get back on speaking terms with her. So
4: they've been speculating she's going to come back for a while now.
2: Yeah, because
4: either yes or no.
2: Yeah, I mean, I think people really want her back.
4: She's a lot, though. I met her.
2: Like NeNe. So.
4: I like her, too. I met her to write for her, and she made an entrance with, like, a big old cape. She's a lot.
2: I know NeNe for a long time.
4: Okay, she's a lot, and she deserves it. Because clearly, right. She's a draw.
2: Well, that is your Yee tea. When we come back, about last night, where we discussed what we did last night. Got to find out. I know you have a lot going on, getting ready for today.
4: Yes.
2: I was filming last night for lip service. Quite an interesting night. It's Way Up.
7: Yeah, yeah.

0: So, about last night.
1: Yes, it's Way Up with Angela Yee. I'm here with Jackie Fabulous.
2: Yes, you are.
1: Oh, man. What did you do last night?
2: I slept.
1: Oh,
2: and I had to
1: have you up early.
2: Yeah, and I had to book and rebook my show. That's tonight at the Brooklyn Improv, my time of the month. All female comedians. I had to replace it and do work, you know, promotions.
1: Okay.
2: For that kind of stuff.
1: Well, listen, last night I was working all night. I actually filmed two episodes of Lip Service. One of them is out today. Kelly Potter, a.k.a. Kelly Farrell from Real Housewives of Atlanta.
2: Yeah. You worked so hard.
1: We had a good night. It was also Cinco de Mayo.
2: Oh, a lot going on.
1: So Jordan brought in limes and tahini and all of that so we could, you know, do shots and everything.
2: Girl, why was I home sleep? I stayed.
1: I know, you should have came. But Elsa Jean is our guest that's going to be airing later that we also film. Quite an interesting person. It's so funny when we have, she's a former porn star.
2: Okay.
1: And she used to be a stripper. She's got a wild story, like, but she's also been like a serial sugar baby.
2: Oh, baby. Okay, you I know sugar mama.
1: No, sugar baby. That's parents? When you have a sugar daddy.
2: Oh, okay.
1: Yeah, and so she's got quite, if you look her up.
2: I'm jealous.
1: Don't do it at work.
2: Yeah.
1: But if you look her up, you can see like some of the things that, you know. It's so funny when we have to interview people though, because she's friends with Jordan from Lip Service. And yeah. Jordan was like, I'd never seen her work before. And I wonder if you're friends with like a porn star, if you look at their work to be like, you did a great scene.
2: I would look them up. I met two porn stars in L.A. and I looked up their work immediately. And I'm like, she is good.
1: Yes, I mean, she puts in a lot of work. I have to say, some things that she does, I'm like, yeah, that could be.
2: If regular sex is a lot of work, imagine for money, more than one guy.
1: Yeah, it's a job.
2: It's a lot.
1: Speaking of which, when we come back, tell us a secret. Maybe you've done some things that nobody knows about. Maybe you have a secret OnlyFans under a secret name. You know, maybe there's some things in your past you've never told anybody. She actually was a stripper first, and then her mom found out when she... Yeah, you know how that goes.
2: Yeah, okay, I'm over.
1: Because her stepsister told on her.
2: Snitch!
1: But maybe there's some things that happen with you that you've never told anybody, and you're like, look, I just want to put it out there. No one's going to know it's me because I'm anonymous. You know, me and Jackie aren't going to judge you.
2: Ah, you ain't going to judge. No, I'm not going to judge you. I'm not going to judge.
1: Yeah, you've heard it all. You're a comedian.
2: I know, but the calls you get in be shocking me.
1: Well, we still want to be shocked,
2: okay.
1: Though. 800-292-5150. 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
1: Hey, now back.
2: Yeah, she back at it. Bring it, bring in the Mac. Way Up with Angela Yee is on.

0: What's up? It's Way Up with Angela Yee. It's me and Jackie Fabulous, and we are getting ready for Tell Us a Secret. You know this is a no-judgment zone. You can handle that. We just might have some questions, but you are anonymous.
1: I know you will. I love the way you get deep in with the issue.
0: Yes. You know, we all have little secrets that we've never told anybody. No shame, no judgment. 800-292-5150. Call us up. Tell us a secret.
2: Working on a weekend like usual. Way off in the deep end like usual. Swear they passed us, they doing too much. Haven't done my taxes, I'm too turned.

0: is a judgment-free zone. Tell us a secret.
1: Woo-hoo! It's Way Up with Angela Yee. Me and Jackie Fabulous are here.
2: What's up?
1: What are you at, carnival?
2: I'm old.
1: Raise the roof. And it's time for Tell Us a Secret. 800-292-5150 is the number. You know the rules. It's a no judgment zone.
2: None.
1: Make it juicy. Make it exciting. And you're anonymous. So anonymous, call it. What's your secret?
3: And me and my sister had a baby by the same guy, but I didn't keep mine. She kept hers. It was like 3 months apart.
1: Oh, so you didn't have a baby. She had a baby.
3: She had the baby.
4: Wow.
1: So who
3: she was pregnant at the same time by the same guy.
1: How did y'all find this out? Or was it something you both knew? I got to know how this happened.
3: She still don't know to this day that she's with him.
1: Wow.
2: She don't know.
1: So it was her man.
3: Well, he was mine first, but then he started messing with her. He claimed he ain't know we were sisters.
1: Oh, my God.
4: Where is he now?
3: They're together. They've been together for 30-something years.
1: How did you feel, like, when you were around them and stuff? And, you know, that is your niece or nephew.
3: It's awkward. Every time I go to their house, we're arguing for no reason.
4: Do you want them to find out? Do you want, low-key, want somebody to know?
1: You want her to know?
4: Yeah.
3: No, it'll hurt her.
1: Yeah, because you waited too long now. Yeah, he's trash.
3: Right.
1: You did this to protect your sister because you knew she was with this man. She had a baby with him and you knew it would hurt her too much to know.
3: Right.
1: Well, yes. Shout out to you. You're the MVP for that.
3: Thank you.
1: All right. Thanks for calling. Anonymous caller, what's your secret?
5: Yes, when I first got my license, I stole my father's car and I crashed it and I told him it was stolen.
4: Whoa. How long ago was this?
5: About 20 years ago. And so it's
1: I ain't gonna lie. There was a point in time when I did steal my parents' car and crash it too.
4: Okay.
1: They knew it was me though.
5: Oh no, I put the keys back.
1: Yeah, I did that too, but you know. She I was put like, the car back, put the keys back. They knew it was me.
4: She was like, I'm not going down.
1: It is what it is.
5: I still kept it a secret, but 30 years later.
4: Yeah, when it comes to that kind of stuff, there's no reason for anybody to ever find out. Take it to your grave.
5: I agree with you.
1: All right. Well, thank you for sharing.
5: Thank you so much.
1: Anonymous caller, what's your secret?
6: One time I was having sex with this guy, and then out of nowhere, I don't know what happened, but I pooped. Next thing you know, she was like, is that I was like, oh, my God.
1: Wow.
4: Wow. You know what? To make you feel like you're not alone, that might have happened to me, too.
1: Did it?
4: I think it may have. Oh, your body does things.
1: Maybe you, she couldn't hold it.
4: Yep.
1: What happened after that?
6: He just never stopped talking about it. Okay, I only see him.
1: Okay, so he didn't leave you. He just joked about it for a long time.
6: Yeah, like every time he see me now, he just start laughing about it.
1: Hey, boo-boo.
4: Every time you see you, hey, poopy.
1: Listen, just be like, look, it was so good, I couldn't hold it.
6: I don't know what happened.
4: You know what? I don't know what happened.
1: She was like, I just was so drunk.
4: Sometimes your body
1: moves. Did you clean it up or did he clean it up?
6: He cleaned it up.
4: Aww,
1: that's a good man, Savannah.
4: That's a sweetheart.
1: Yeah, because most guys would have been like disgusted by it. But
4: instead, if he loves you, he'll clean it up.
1: Yeah, maybe he has kids and he's used to changing diapers. All right. Well, anyway, that was Tell Us a Secret. 800-292-5150. You can always tell us a secret for Last Word. And when we come back, we got all kinds of tea. Because Kelly from Real Housewives of Atlanta joined us on Lip Service. And we're going to give you some previews of some of the things that she discussed. And she told it all. It's Way Up.

0: 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Spending hours scrolling, withdrawing, struggling with anxiety, depression, or worse. 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

0: 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She about to blow the lid up off this pot.
1: Let's get it.
0: Oh, yeah. Angela spilling that yee tea.
1: Come and get the tea.
2: All right, it's Way Up with Angela Yee. I'm here with Jackie Fabulous.
3: Yes, you are.
2: And things are breaking, and we do have some breaking news.
4: Breaking news.
2: So the founder of CNN and who's also a pioneer of cable TV news, Ted Turner, has died at the age of 87.
3: Wow, I thought he was like in his hundreds. He is gone.
2: Yes, he was nicknamed the Mouth of the South for his outspoken nature. He's also a philanthropist. He founded the United Nations Foundation. He also wanted the worldwide elimination of nuclear weapons. And yeah, he did a lot of different things. He was Time Magazine's Man of the Year back in 1991. He eventually sold his networks to Time Warner and exited the business, but he had a lot of pride in founding CNN.
3: I know him as the reason why Jane Fonda will never get married again.
2: Ooh, what happened?
3: Her ex-husband. Apparently, he was horrible in terms of keeping her from wanting to do what she wanted to do.
2: Okay.
3: And he's the reason why she's like, you should have your own life, your own money, your own career. Don't rely on a man. And she said, I'm never getting married again. That was her one big love, although he was a bit of a, you know what.
2: Okay. Well, you know, as a business person, though, he bought the Atlanta Braves and then the Atlanta Hawks basketball team. And he did that partly to keep the long-term rights to the TV programming. And he also said he did it just because it was fun.
3: He was accomplished, which is the reason why he was a horrible husband.
2: Can we have it all, ladies?
3: No.
2: All right, and let's get into somebody else who recently got divorced, and that is Kelly Potter. You know her also as Kelly Farrell from Real Housewives of Atlanta, but Okay. Now she's going by her maiden name.
3: Went back. Take it back.
2: Made that decision, and there was all kinds of drama on the show with her and Portia. Portia has accused her of sleeping with a married man. And she actually was talking to Cynthia about it, and here's what she had to say previously about Kelly.
5: This is why I say I'm the receipt. He showed me in his phone the text messages as they were coming in. The first message was, I just Kelly. Dennis came to the reunion, and Dennis and Kelly kind of had it back and forth about her saying that he was trying to hit her up, and she asked him, like, what's going on? Remember they had that back and forth?
6: Oh, yeah.
5: Kinda, it seemed like they had kind of talked or something.
6: Right.
2: All right, well.
3: Don't she got a girlfriend?
2: Dennis is Portia's ex.
3: Okay.
2: Yeah. And the issue here, though, Kelly says that she never dated Dennis. They didn't have anything. And here's what she had to say on lip service last night. What is it with you and Dennis? Because I feel like she also said you dated Dennis. Did she say that?
6: I've never dated Dennis.
2: Did she say that, though?
6: Dennis has tried to talk to me a few times.
2: Okay.
6: I'm not interested in Dennis. The Dennis thing, I don't know why he continues to insert himself in women's business. I don't know. Maybe he want a peach.
2: All right. She's been saying that.
3: I like that.
2: Dennis.
3: You want a peach.
2: Now, the other thing that Kelly talked about was the fact that, you know, her divorce has been tough. Her kids haven't been able to film, except for her oldest daughter, who is in college at Spelman right now.
3: Okay. Go ahead, girl.
2: Which is quite an accomplishment. But she does have a new man in her life. And here's what she said.
6: You know, I got a man.
7: Yes, ma'am. And where did y'all meet? What's the tea?
6: Shamia actually introduced us at a Hawks game.
2: Oh, okay, friend. So is this new?
6: It's been about a year.
2: Does he live in Atlanta?
6: He does.
2: Okay.
7: Is he in entertainment as well?
6: He isn't.
7: Okay.
2: Is he an athlete? Like
6: nope.
2: Okay.
6: But he's an entrepreneur.
2: All right. Well, there you have it, ladies and gentlemen. I've been seeing some things on social media about it. So we'll keep you updated. But the episode drops later today, by the way.
3: You know what you have to ask when you're like, well, did you cheat? You have to, quote unquote, dated. Did they date? Because dating means a lot of different things.
2: Well, she said he just tried to talk to her. That's
3: it. Tried to.
2: All right. When we come back, we have your under the radar stories. And Ashley Janae's fiance, Joel McCann, is breaking his silence after she died. You know, people are wondering what happened in Tanzania. Well, we'll tell you what he had to say. It's Way Up.

0: news.
1: This is the news that relates to you. These stories are flying under the radar.
2: Yo, it's Way Up with Angela Yee, and I'm here with my girl, Jackie Fabulous.
3: What is you?
2: Let's get into this under the radar story. Now, Ashley Janae, let's not forget this story is still ongoing. Her fiance, Joe McCann, is speaking out for the first time after her sudden death while the two of them were vacationing in Tanzania. Now, she was found dead just hours after they got into an explosive fight. It was so bad that they had to be put into separate rooms, according to police. And he claims he found her hanging from a door when he went to check on her with a security guard. He was held by the cops. He had his travel documents seized, but he has not been charged with anything. He was only being questioned as a witness. And they are still saying and confirming that this was a suicide. Now, her family does not believe that she would do anything like this. He was, by the way, the guy, Joe McCann, was not invited to the funeral service.
3: Of course not.
2: Yeah, but he was a pretty wealthy financier. He was, I think, like a cryptocurrency type of guy. Okay. So investments like that. He was a crypto mogul.
3: He's definitely guilty.
2: He has finally put out a statement. Allegedly.
3: I should know that. Allegedly.
2: Now, finally, he's spoken out and put out a statement. It's pretty long, but I'll give you a summary. He said there's no adequate words to describe the total devastation, emptiness, and shock I feel after losing my best friend, confidant, and fiance, Ashley Janae Robinson. As a father myself, I'm also heartbroken for Ashley's parents. He didn't really say much. He also basically just said, she fattened me up with her amazing cooking, had a great relationship with my kids. Each day we shared both quiet moments of reflection and the many joys of being in love with each other. He said she was an angel who shined her light on everyone fortunate enough to be in her presence. And then he ended it with, Ashley, I love you forever, Joe.
3: Usually when they leave the search efforts or that remorseful sounding in words is because they allegedly did it.
2: Yeah, well, we don't know, but it just sounds very fishy. And again, he was not invited to the funeral. Her parents are demanding further answers about what happened because they refuse to believe that she would take her own life.
3: Yeah, with no signs of that ahead of time, I get it.
2: All right, well, we do have the Way Up Mix for you at the top of the hour. Plus, it's a Wealth Wednesday, and we'll be discussing founder's depression. It's Mental Health Awareness Month, and that's a real, real, real, real, real thing.
3: Yes.
2: It's Way Up.
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14: Rain will be leaving the area when you wake up on Wednesday morning, but you might want to have a cup of hot tea or coffee at the ready. Temperatures are going to start in the low 40s and not make it much higher from there. Some parts of central Indiana could crack 60 degrees. However, the high in most areas should rest somewhere in the mid 50s. A cloudy evening will keep things feeling a little gray Wednesday night into your Thursday.
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25: 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I'm Christian Spicer. I'm a writer, podcaster, and a huge fan of The Last of Us. In this show, we'll be recapping the story of part one while diving deep into the making of. 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
26: At first, they don't like each other. 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
25: You'll hear from voice actors like Ashley Johnson and Troy Baker.
27: I feel like the line is blurred between me and Ellie at this point.
28: She may be a monster, but for right now, she's a little girl, and I can't abandon a little girl.
25: And we'll be talking to some of the developers who created the game from the ground up.
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31: You want us to just leave you here?
32: Yes.
33: There's no way.
32: I will not turn into one of those things.
27: How could you not know what loss is in this world? I mean, everyone has lost someone.
25: We'll also give you what we've all been waiting for, a behind-the-scenes look into the making of the long-awaited sequel, The Last of Us Part 2.
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1: She's like the talk, like they Angela Yee, like they Angela Yee.
0: Man, she's spilling it all. This is Yee T. Way up.
2: Jackie Fabulous.
3: Hey.
2: It's Way Up with Angela Yee. And let's get into some of this Yee T. So, former President Barack Obama, some people would say forever president, I had a sit-down interview with Stephen Colbert, and this is ahead of the opening of the Obama Presidential Center in Chicago. That's actually opening to the public on Juneteenth.
3: Oh, nice.
2: So that's a big deal. When I was just in Chicago, they were showing me, we drove past where it was going to be and everything.
3: Yeah.
2: So that's amazing. And Stephen Colbert was talking to Obama about endorsing him for president, perhaps. Listen to this.
4: A lot of people tell me I should run for president.
5: Oh, well, you certainly have the luck.
4: How dumb do you think it is for people to say that I should run for president?
5: Well, you know, the bar has changed. I think that you could perform significantly better than some folks that we've seen. I have great confidence in that. Thank you very much. Yeah.
4: Is that an endorsement?
5: It was not.
2: Oh, that was cute.
3: I think if Stephen Colbert ran, the president would purposely add another term just out of spite.
2: I think he would do that regardless.
3: Yeah.
2: You know, and in addition to that, you know, President Obama talked about presidential pardons, and he said that power's in the Constitution, but don't, he said, maybe don't pardon people who are giving you a bunch of campaign contributions. You know, people talk about how you can pay for that to happen. And here's what else he had to say in reference to the president now.
5: We can't overcome the politicization of the criminal justice system. You can't have a situation in which whoever's in charge of the government starts using that to go after their political enemies or reward their friends. Maybe don't pardon people who've given you a bunch of campaign contributions. Second thing is the military. Don't politicize our military. And then the president of the United States shouldn't have a bunch of side hustles that companies and foreign entities can invest in.
2: I mean, when you think about all of the money that Donald Trump has made, him and his family.
3: With his side hustles.
2: Yeah, since he's been president, is absolutely insane.
3: You just described the whole administration just now.
2: But it does feel like now you got to codify certain things so it can't happen in the future, because you would never think that anybody, you know, you just never plan,
3: yeah,
2: like, oh, we'll have a president that's going to do X, Y, and Z. And then we have one, and we're like, why don't we have these laws in place?
3: Because no one has tried to do these things before. They're going to have to rewrite everything now.
2: Right now, Quavo and Offset have reunited.
3: Aww.
2: The official Migos account has posted their first post in over 2 years. And people are saying that they could be working on a final Migos project honoring Takeoff. That would be huge if that can happen. And that account, like I said, has been inactive for years. And so now this feels very significant to people.
3: I feel like Offset texted them like, hey, I am bored. Can we please make an album? I got nothing to do.
2: Well, you know, they are family.
3: Yes.
2: And so I think that at some point, it's you got to put the past in the past. They've both been through a lot of different things individually. And sometimes when those bonds get broken, you can come back even stronger. Like when your bones break and then they fuse back together and supposedly stronger than they were before.
3: Or when you've been gambling and you ran out of money and you need to get a job quickly.
2: Okay.
3: ASAP.
2: Well, I was trying to be more optimistic.
3: My bad.
2: Offset will be in your DMs. Like, what'd you say?
3: I like them.
2: And shout out to Jessie Reyes. She announced a new album called A Little Vengeance. I'm actually wearing my Jessie Reyes t-shirt today. So, yes, that's going to be amazing to see, because her Still Paid EP was a surprise. So now we have a announcement for June 12th, A Little Vengeance. All right. Well, that is your Yee T. When we come back, we have Ask Yee. 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That's 800-292-5150. 800-292-5150. Ask Yee is next.

0: What's up? It's Way Up with Angela Yee. It's me and Jackie Fabulous.
1: Hey.
0: And we are getting ready for Ask Yee, 800-292-5150. If you have a question, we got your back, right?
2: Of course we do.
0: Yeah, we give the best advice.
2: We do, and I do judge. I'm sorry, I don't judge.
0: And that doesn't mean we follow it. No, I'm kidding. But we know what you're supposed to do.
2: Yes.
0: It's Way Up.

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1: Problems on the northwest side, 65 southbound at 56th Street. An accident blocks the right lane. Southbound Collector tightens up Washington to Fletcher, and 70 westbound to delay 231 to before State Road 243. Downtown, the south half of Monument Circle remains closed until 2 for the original farmers market.
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19: Rain will be leaving the area when you wake up on Wednesday morning, but you might want to have a cup of hot tea or coffee at the ready. Temperatures are going to start in the low 40s and not make it much higher from there. Some parts of central Indiana could crack 60 degrees. However, the high in most areas should rest somewhere in the mid 50s. A cloudy evening will keep things feeling a little gray Wednesday night into your Thursday.
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1: Hey. Back. Yeah, she back at it. Bring it, bring in the Mac. Way Up with Angela Yee is on.

You're fabulous, and we have Ask Ye on the way, 800-292-5150. Call us up. Let us know what your question is, and we got your back. It's Way Up. Shake that like you out of control. That thing to your throat gets sore. Bend it on down, put your face on the floor. That to your legs can't stand. High freak, put the word in a hand.

0: 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Angela's dropping facts.
1: Thought you should know.
0: This is Ask Yee.
2: What's up? It's Way Up with Angela Yee. I'm here with Jackie Fabulous.
3: What's up?
2: Getting ready for Ask Yee. And Rebecca is on the line and she's upset because she got ghosted by this guy she had sex with.
4: So after we had sexual encounters, he low-key tried to ghost me. But he would be inconsistent, still liking my stuff. So I thought maybe there was something there. Because we still follow each other on social media. He didn't delete me anything.
2: Right.
4: So fast forward, that's when he told me straight up that he finds me unattractive in a pedo.
3: After the fact.
4: Yes. So my question is, would you rather a man tell you something like that brutally honest or just ghost you? And
3: ghost.
4: Do you think you resent that, or that said is because I pulled that?
3: He already got what he wanted from you. That's why he started.
4: Tried to ghost him.
3: He tried, but
4: I ain't love him.
3: Girl, let this go. He don't want you. That's why.
2: And you think he got a girlfriend?
4: He say he do, but we live in the same neighborhood. I ain't never seen a woman go into his house. He use that.
2: Now hold on. How close do you live to this man? I know you're not stalking his house.
4: Yes, I do.
2: Oh my God.
4: A few apartments across from each other.
3: No offense to you. I know you're having the right intentions, but when a guy likes you or wants you, he don't disappear. He don't ghost you.
4: Yes, that's true, but
3: so,
4: I guess.
3: So why are you holding on?
4: Because you want me to tell you the truth.
3: Yes.
4: Because the things he did.
3: Were you a virgin?
4: No, I wasn't.
3: So why are you tripping?
2: He nasty is what it is. And let me tell you something. If he's trying to say you unattractive and he did all that, something's wrong with him.
4: Exactly. Okay, I ain't gonna lie. I was like, who is this girl coming to your post? He says, he used that as excuses that I'm unattractive and turned out. That's why he don't invite me over anymore.
2: You know what I think? I think that he probably think you a little crazy because you stalking him a little.
3: Yes. And he's being mean to get rid of you.
2: Yeah,
3: that's why.
2: I think that he's alarmed and he don't know what you're about to do. And he's like, I will say anything for her to just chill.
4: Exactly. Because I did tell him that me and my brother would jump him.
2: Oh, so my God.
3: No. Girl, let him go.
2: Yeah,
3: it's over.
2: No, you're not. You and your brother are not going to jump him because he don't want to have nasty period sex with you again.
3: Ew, you deserve better.
2: That's a terrible reason why.
4: Well, not just because
2: you know how you just had to let a guy know. And you doing all this stuff and he thinks you're crazy.
3: Exactly. And he's the loser.
2: He's concerned now.
4: Yeah, he is.
3: So let it go.
4: Keep it aside. I will.
2: I think you kind of messed your own self up with this. Doing too much. You were doing too much. I'm just being honest, Rebecca.
3: Because it might have gone on longer and been cool if you had chilled out.
4: And I'm not used to guys ghosting me after sex. I mean, I'm used to them at least walking most sex.
3: No.
4: So maybe he gay.
3: He got what he wanted from you.
2: Why he gotta be gay? Because he don't want to have sex with you.
3: He did it once and did it right.
2: You gotta accept you a little crazy.
3: Yeah.
2: And don't you hit him up and tell him you're pregnant now either, because I know.
4: That sounds like a plan.
2: No.
3: Okay.
2: Oh, my God.
3: Okay, so she just...
2: Girl.
3: You're crazy.
2: Give people your social media so they know to block you.
3: Okay.
2: No,
3: she not. No, she not.
2: All right.
4: Thank you.
2: All right, well, thank you for calling. And also, thank you for being so honest.
3: Yes, and you deserve better.
4: No problem. Thank you. I love y'all.
3: All right, you too.
2: Take care.
3: Crazy.
2: That's my little crazy friend. All right, well, that was Ask Yee, 800-292-5150, in case you couldn't get through. And when we come back, it is a Wealth Wednesday, and we're going to talk about founder's depression. That's a real thing. It's Mental Health Awareness Month. Let's get it. It's Way Up.

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4: Happy Wealth Wednesdays, everybody. And we are talking about
3: something. Jackie Fabulous is here, guest hosting today, too.
4: Pause. Everything is fabulous. And we're going to help you feel fabulous because we know it's Mental Health Awareness Month. And we know a lot of us are struggling right now around stress and anxiety because of our finances. But today we're going to give a big hug to a special group, entrepreneurs. And we're going to shine a spotlight on something called founder's depression, because about 75% of entrepreneurs experience one mental health challenge. You're wired different. You're three times more likely to get depression than others. And it's just a rough time. Yeah. And Angela, we're both entrepreneurs. You know what this feels like.
3: Listen, every day trying to act like everything is great, trying to put on a good face for the public, but you want to break down and cry when you go home and there's a million fires you're trying to put out and you can't have a single day of peace where something's not going wrong.
5: It's hard to sleep.
3: Yeah.
5: Hard to sleep.
3: So I can see how that can lead to also feeling lonely, right?
5: Oh, so lonely.
4: Just very lonely.
5: Just me and my computer and snacks and no people around. It's sad, actually.
3: And it is Mental Health Awareness Month, like Stacey was saying. And entrepreneurs are 30% more likely to experience depression. And 72% experience at least one mental health challenge. So that's a big deal. That's a high percentage. As much as people glamorize entrepreneurship, and I encourage you to, you know, start the business of something that you're passionate about, that doesn't mean that you're going to make money right away. And a lot of us also don't have the patience or the means to even live the way that we... There's people who literally have had to, like, sell their house, you know, or not be able to make their rent, get evicted. You know, my girl Jasmine Baranoff talks about how she got evicted from her apartment, her car got repossessed.
4: Yeah.
3: All of those things while starting her own business.
4: And you go right down a rabbit hole because you try to do everything yourself. You're putting in your own money. And that keeps a lot of us. Now I'm speaking for personal experience because this is something I'm actually learning right now. And I wish I would have learned it a long time ago. We try to do everything ourselves.
3: Yeah.
4: And I've recently invested in marketing. And I can't believe just the things I'm learning. One thing I learned, like I used to always put out a post and I boost it and think that meant something.
5: Me too.
4: My first marketer's like, he's like, never, ever boost a post. He's like, you have to go through, it's a whole thing going through Meta. You do an ad, you don't do a post, the difference. But having somebody manage and run all of this for me, and you see the results differently. So we think we're broken. We have to work harder. Yeah. It's not that at all, as you have to solve the right problem.
5: I hired some good people that I want to say thank you to that helped me when I was drowning.
3: Yeah.
5: With my website. That alone, because you can't find me if I don't have a presence online. But to write jokes and do all that, it's just a lot.
3: Yeah.
4: Everybody's been following Angela's story because she brought in a marketer to help her scale her online business. Okay. Shout out to Ryan. And Angela, what made you finally pull the trigger on that? Because you, as someone who knows you, you do everything.
3: Somebody called in and talked about it. And I have been wanting, you know what's also hard? Finding the right people.
4: Yeah.
3: Because there's been times that I have partnered with people, that I've hired people, and it's been not so good. And it's hard to find people that you can trust, who have a good track record, who aren't just trying to get in your pockets. Because we all know there's scammers, there's all kinds of situations out there. And so for me, it was just at a point where we opened a second location of Coffee Uplifts People in Harlem.
4: Yay!
3: We have the one in Brooklyn, but I feel like when we're doing things, we're just living day to day trying to make sure that things don't fall apart instead of building.
5: Today,
3: right?
5: I wanted to ask you today if you had an assistant. Because I'm listening to you like, oh my God. I'm
4: she
5: like,
4: got a marketing person and I'm her accountability partner. She just did this. Okay.
5: I'm like, girl, you need assistance.
3: I do. And I do have an assistant now. And even having an assistant is work because you're training them to understand
5: to
3: do things the way that you would want them to be done. So that's also a process. And I'm so used to handling things myself, but there's nothing like that relief you can have knowing that this person's going to handle marketing.
5: Yeah.
3: And Ryan McCurry has been amazing. Like, he's been meeting working with me and my partner at Coffee Uplifts People to make sure that we can help with our online presence, because that's something that we can set now, and that's going to continue to grow exponentially, and that's the goal.
5: Yeah.
4: And you're going to be talking live tonight. We both are. Tonight is the final night of what's been the List to Leads Challenge. And just go to Wealth Wednesday's Instagram, and you can learn how to come talk to us about this live tonight. But we wanted to give a special hug to our entrepreneurs out there today.
3: Thank you. Call us up, 800-292-5150. And I believe we do have Dr. Ajetta Robinson on the line, who actually specializes in conversations like this, and licensed, by the way. But we'll talk all about that when we come back. That's 800-292-5150. We're discussing founder's depression.

0: 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And I don't mind sharing my wealth, dog.
1: Getting you straight financially, mentally, and physically. This is Wealth Wednesday on Way Up with Angela Yee.
2: What's up? It's Way Up with Angela Yee. It's a Wealth Wednesday, so Stacey Tisdale is here. And you know, Jackie Fabulous has been guest hosting with us yesterday and today.
3: Hey.
2: And we are talking about founder's depression. That's a real thing. And so right now we have Dr. Ajetta Robinson on the line. And Dr. Robinson, please tell us about yourself.
4: So thank you so much for having me or just giving me an opportunity to speak. I am a licensed clinical professional counselor with specialties in grief and trauma, specifically working with high-achieving first-generation disruptors. I've been a clinician for 18 years and an entrepreneur for 14, and so it's been a journey for sure. So really helping folks build wealth while healing generations, and that's like what I do. So this was a perfect conversation, and I'm very thankful that you all are having it.
3: We're talking about some of the unique ways entrepreneurs experience depression. It's like its own thing. Do you know anything about that?
4: Absolutely. And I'm so excited that you guys are having this conversation because I find that it's one of the things that gets overlooked in entrepreneurship. We talk a lot about the freedom, but we don't talk about some of the risk factors of being an entrepreneur, especially the emotional toll that entrepreneurship has on founders and their families. Like, we are so isolated in this work oftentimes, and we don't have the help and resources we need. And so I'm just thankful that you all really are having this conversation, bringing light to like the full picture of entrepreneurship, because it's not all roses.
2: It's definitely not. People say entrepreneurship is sexy, and you use the word freedom of being an entrepreneur, but sometimes it feels like the opposite. There's a lot of things you can't do and a lot of sacrifices that you have to make when you are an entrepreneur.
4: Absolutely. So I think that we're not really fully aware of the disproportionate experience that we have as entrepreneurs with depression and anxiety, and how that shows up in even how we build the business. Many of us are building businesses, especially in this climate, out of necessity. And I think that's an important lens to kind of have in the conversation, and how it changes the way that we actually work in the business. Do we hire help, or are we doing all the things ourselves, right? And how does that change the way that we can scale the business? I think that's so critical to kind of consider.
3: Angela and I are actually going to be live tonight in the challenge talking about these exact same things. If anybody wants to join in, just go to Wealth Wednesdays on Instagram and you can get the link in our bio to sign up.
2: Well, Dr. Robinson, to wrap this in a bow, what would you tell somebody who's listening right now that are like, you know what, now that I know what this is, I have founder's depression, what do I do?
4: Yep. Give yourself permission to receive support, whether that be mental health support or being in a group of other entrepreneurs who understand the weight that you're carrying, a mentor or a coach who's been where you're going, right? We got to stop taking advice from people who aren't investing in us reaching our destination. So those are like some of those logistical pieces. But just a reminder for anyone that's navigating this entrepreneurial journey, having some health challenges, mental health, wellness state, that everything that grows does so in community. Self-esteem grows in community. Success happens in community. Faith grows in community. Even flowers and food, they grow in community of where rich soil is planted. And so give yourself permission to have that in your life. And so if you don't, put a call out, right? So most of us are willing to wrap our arms around people. And so whether that's informal, right, through social pieces or formal, I pay for a coach. It's the single best decision I've made. And so invest in yourself. Everything that you shine a light on grows.
3: Wow. Ooh. We're so glad you called in. And, you know, we wanted to have this conversation.
5: Okay.
3: Jackie's feeling fabulous now. That was the goal of this segment.
5: Oh, my God. You helped me so much.
3: And it's Mental Health Awareness Month, which is why we wanted to have this conversation. And everybody go to Wealth Wednesday's Instagram page. We're going to be continuing this conversation live tonight.
2: All right. Well, thank you so much, Dr. Ajetta Robinson. And when we come back, you guys, this is your show. So you have the last word. MC.

0: 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Tap in and get your voice heard.
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2: Woo, it's Way Up with Angela Yee. Jackie Fabulous has been here guest hosting with me.
3: What's
2: again.
3: Up? I know.
2: And it's that time of the month.
3: It's that time of the month. I mean, it hasn't been for me for years. But for my show tonight at the Brooklyn Improv, all women comedians, me hosting, booking it, 7 p.m. tonight in Brooklyn, in Williamsburg. Go to JackieFabulous.com to buy tickets tonight. And then tomorrow, Mother's Day weekend, I'm in Alsip, Illinois, Riddles Comedy Club, Mother's Day, 5 shows. And next week, Indianapolis. After that, Washington, D.C. On my tour. We outside.
2: Now, Dan, did we send the tickets to, okay. What was his name again?
3: Talk Less.
2: Talk Less. Look at that. We know Talk Less should be there tonight. So I bought him 2 tickets.
3: Oh, you're so sweet.
2: To attend for tonight.
3: Yay.
2: Now, also, thank you for Wealth Wednesday. Stacey Tisdale came up for Wealth Wednesdays. We did a live segment talking about founders' depression. It is Mental Health Awareness Month, so that was important for us. Dr. Yes. Adetta Robinson, thank you so much for calling. And y'all know, you can find all of that on my YouTube, Way Up With Yee. This is your show, so you have the last word.
4: My name's Dom. I really want to shine the light on myself, man, because I was in a dark place in Chicago, and I wanted better for myself and my family, my kids. And I decided to come to Indianapolis, and I got blessed with a good job out here. But then a month after that, I ended up getting laid off, and I was ready just to end it all because, like, the devil kept attacking me. But that day, I went to another spot, and, you know, I'm a truck driver. The manager blessed me with a job that day, but that's God. So, you know, definitely want to sign a lot of myself for staying strong and getting myself out this depression mode, because depression is no joke. I lost my uncle to depression a couple years ago, and I'm blessed. And, you know, just wanted to sign my lot of myself for that.
0: Going way up, turn up with Angela Yee.
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1: Looking for something to watch? 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Next week on Netflix, seasons 1 and 2 of the former Hulu comedy, Everyone is Doing Great, season 4 of Mark Rober's Crunch Labs, as well as season 2 of Pop Culture Jeopardy with host Colin Jost. Next Tuesday, the season 2 launch of the Netflix adult animation series Devil May Cry, the premiere of the documentary Marty, Life is Short, on the life and career of comedian Martin Short, and the documentary Untold UK, Jamie Vardy. Next Wednesday, the start of the new season of the Netflix reality competition show, Perfect Match. Next Thursday, the launch of the Netflix drama Nemesis. Next Friday on Netflix, the debut of the British documentary The Crash. Next Saturday at 8 p.m. Eastern on Netflix, the fight special, Ronda Rousey versus Gina Carano. Next Tuesday on Disney Plus and Hulu, the second season premiere of Tucci in Italy. And at 9 p.m. Eastern, the one-off special, The Punisher, One Last Kill. Next Friday on Hulu, the stand-up special, Lisa and Walter, It Was an Accident, as well as the second season launch of Rivals, starring David Tennant and Alex Hassel. Next Wednesday on Amazon Prime Video, the season 3 premiere and finale of Good Omens in a 90-minute movie starring Michael Sheen and David Tennant, as well as the launch of the romantic comedy Off Campus. And next Friday over on Paramount Plus, the start of another Yellowstone spinoff, Dutton Ranch, as well as season 5 of Couples Therapy on Paramount Plus with Showtime.
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0: 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You already know, Real 98.3, the Naps number one for hip-hop and R&B. Got some Leon Thomas and DaBaby coming up. Tune in, turn up. But man, listen, I just want to take the time to say, this city has to do better, okay? I am praying so hard over our city, over our babies, over our loved ones, because it's heavy. People's mental space is just not there, right? And every time I get online, I'm seeing someone has passed away. And yesterday, this hit different for me. Got to say rest in peace to Playboy the Great. Emphasis on the Great. Artist, producer, songwriter, father. And yeah, man, gone too soon. So if you want to send your condolences or shout outs, do what you do. Hit me up on the free iHeartRadio app. Just use that red talk bag.
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3: Rain will be leaving the area when you wake up on Wednesday morning, but you might want to have a cup of hot tea or coffee at the ready. Temperatures are going to start in the low 40s and not make it much higher from there. Some parts of central Indiana could crack 60 degrees. However, the high in most areas should rest somewhere in the mid 50s. A cloudy evening will keep things feeling a little gray Wednesday night into your Thursday.
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8: Yeah, yeah, yeah. The sound of the culture. Hip-hop. Hey.

It's a real. Every bar is a part of the murder wrath. Call Peter, them people chopping a bird in half. Break it further down to whatever's gonna earn the math. Exchange pounds for dollars and never converted cash. Welcome to the South where they serving the dirt and grass. The

0: for coming up, but listen up. Raymond and Brown tour. Ooh, everybody talking about it. Because, man, to see Chris Brown and Usher, same tour, like, that's insane. I actually had the opportunity to experience that somewhat for Lovers and Friends Fest. I got to see Chris Brown and Usher headlining, so it was pretty dope. But anyway, yes, we want to send you to see them in the city of your choice, plus cover your flight, transportation, hotel, all the things, VIP action, you feel me? 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
1: Yay, Travis Scott, Father. Miss E-Class here holding you down. Bro, 98.3 on the way. Got some Chris Brown, Usher, and Rick Ross. And I know Kanye is a proud father. Northwest dropped her EP, North Forever. Check it out if you haven't already. His baby Keem, Kendrick, and Momo with Good Flirts. I know a few of them.

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It's Dave and Tim's.

0: down. Run 98.3, the Naps number one for hip hop and R&B on the way. Got some Coi Leray and Youngboy Never Broke Again. Listen, another day, another tour friend. T.I. is hitting the road, and this one is a family affair. He just announced the King Succession Tour, and he's bringing his sons King Harris and Damani Harris along with him. Where's Buddy Red? The tour kicks off July 8th in Phoenix and makes stops in cities like Houston, Brooklyn, and Charlotte before wrapping up August 15th in San Francisco. Tickets go on sale this Friday, May 8th, 10 a.m. Now listen, the title alone is giving legacy and family business, friend. And with King and Damani on the lineup, it's going to be real interesting to see how that father-son energy plays out on stage. So, if you're a T.I. fan or you just want to see what the next generation is bringing, this might be the one to check out.
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1: Yay, Travis Scott, Father. Miss E-Class here holding you down. We're 98.3 on the way. Got some Biggie. And let me tell you, Michael Jackson and Marvel. Sounds crazy, right? It was a possibility. Tell you more in 7 minutes. Hang tight.

0: Good flirts. Miss E-Class here holding you down. 98.3. And I know we're not supposed to live a life of fear, but baby, I am scared. Tell you why in 7 minutes. Hang tight.
1: You know you thick as hell, you know what I'm saying? Matter of fact, after the club, you know what I'm talking about? Me and my gonna be together, you know what I'm saying? I ain't even worried about them really, though. I'm just looking at you.

Chris Brown, Miss E Class holding you down for 98.3, the Nap number one for hip hop and R&B on the way. Got some Trap Dicky and Key Glock, keep it locked, okay? But listen, I know, friend, we're not supposed to live a life of fear, but I be scared though. I'm just saying.

0: even well into early adulthood. But anyway, now I'm just scared of overseas flying. I'm working on it. So I finally get over my fear of getting on a cruise. And now I see all this stuff with this virus that done broke out on the cruise ship. 3 people dead. And it's like, what do you do? Because once you're on this cruise ship, you are stuck. That stuff just spreading around. Ooh, I don't know. I don't think I'm going to be getting on anybody's boat. What you think, though? Hit me up and let me know. 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
9: Rain will be leaving the area when you wake up on Wednesday morning, but you might want to have a cup of hot tea or coffee at the ready. Temperatures are going to start in the low 40s and not make it much higher from there. Some parts of central Indiana could crack 60 degrees. However, the high in most areas should rest somewhere in the mid 50s. A cloudy evening will keep things feeling a little gray Wednesday night into your Thursday.
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1: Indy, this is your girl, Coach Trina, and this is our new song called Indy Bosses 2.0. 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
2: Indie, this is your girl, Coach Trina, and this is our new song called Indie Bosses 2.0. Make sure y'all come out to Luxury Palace on this Saturday to turn up with me and Mr. CEO for our birthday bash. We will see y'all there.

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0: 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It's the Bootleg Kev Show holding it down. The No Cap News Report is on the way, y'all. James finds the craziest stories in the world. We talk about them. What you got coming up, bro?
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0: 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It's the Bootleg Kev Show.

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